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John Bon Jovi, Bad Medicine. This is Trax FM's morning show. My name is Double D. Hello, hi, good morning. 19 minutes past 8. It's a Wednesday, the 29th of July. Yes, I still sound like a duck. I'm still a little under the weather, but it's okay. I will get well real soon. So anyway, if you're planning on having breakfast today when you go to work or just before leaving home, peanut butter. It's a go-to, I know. I know Esther from Qantas is going to say, hi, Double D, I'm going to probably have my jam and my toast. Well, apparently your peanut butter preference might contain, might just reveal more about yourself. So a survey of 2,000 people, they found that crunchy fans are more likely to consider themselves optimistic, outgoing night owls, and while creamy fans tend to be more introverted and early risers. Okay, I like my peanut butter crunchy. I need those chunks in there. 63% of respondents say they would pass on eating peanut butter altogether. They don't like it if it's not the kind they prefer. And the debate can get surprisingly serious. Nearly half said dating someone with the opposite preference could be a deal breaker. Yo, just buy two different types of peanut butter, lah. Anyway, I just thought this...

Gaga. This one goes out to Cariza. Good morning to you, Cariza. Hope you're having a wonderful time, a wonderful day. I hope traffic's not too bad out there. Ha. Anyways, you know, let's talk a bit about relationship now. So apparently people, they say they say it's smart to have a backup plan. Okay. So in a new survey, I don't know how to feel about this one, but they say that many people in relationships are quietly keeping their options open. So 1 in 6 people polled, that's 16%, admit there's someone they would leave their current partner for. Eh? And if that person showed romantic interest, they will just leave the current partner because they've got a backup plan, apparently. So men who are more likely than women to have a backup plan, why am I not surprised? And 1 in 5 respondents said that they don't consider their partner their soulmate, though millennials are most likely to believe they've found the one. And psychologists say noticing attraction to others is normal human biology and not automatic betrayal. It is not, okay, jangan terus. But the real warning signs is when someone starts comparing their real partner to a fantasy version of someone else. Fantasy version? Okay, the person exists, but it's not theirs. Which can signal, you know what happens after that. It's game, set, match, and then Splitsville. So people do have a backup plan. Do you have a backup plan? Option 1, option 2, option 3, option 4? I have no idea. Well, this morning, 8 o'clock hour, it all started off with one track request by Butterfingers, and now it's going to go rock. Let's go.

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Want to send a special dedication or just drop a shout out? Hit us up on WhatsApp at 011-6279-9030. That's right, 011-6279-9030. Text us. 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

Rage Against the Machine. Wake up. Well, if a doctor requests for that song early in the morning, you better play it for him. John Watson, hope you enjoyed that song, man. Well, Mr. Watson, all the way from Manyani, from Sabah. You have a wonderful day, brother man. And Rage Against the Machine, huh? Bro, I don't know what kind of things happen in the Operation Theatre. But anyways, today is International Lasagna Day. When's the last time you had lasagna? The last time I saw someone having lasagna and they posted it on Instagram, I immediately tried to order some. And it cost quite a bit. But it was delivered I was disappointed. The portion is very small. So anyway, lasagna is celebrating the famous Italian dish that becomes a worldwide favorite, and almost all recipes of perfect lasagna features ricotta as the cheese of choice. Okay, you gotta use ricotta cheese. I don't know baking and all that. I just know how to eat things. And then it's also chicken wing day. Guys, I'm already hungry. Started out with chee chong fun. Now is this.

habitat of tigers. I'm talking about the animal. To raise awareness and support the tiger conservation issues. We've got tiger issues here too. Some fast facts about tigers. They are the largest cats in the world. And the tiger's roar can be heard up to 3 kilometers away. Try my neighbor or someone else snoring next to you. And tigers, their teeth, right, have pressure-sensing nerves. All right? Enabling them to know exactly where to deliver the killing bite to its prey. So don't mess with the tiger, alrighty? Huh. Somebody is talking about snakes here, Pambu. Oh, man. I like it when everyone's up and about and awake. Shout out goes out to Abang Rohan and Kawawa. Wow. Santai in your garden while having your morning coffee. Good morning, guys. Trax FM, and this was one of my personal favorites. These boys, should I even call them boys? Forever will be boys. Like Limp Bizkit. These guys are coming to town. I can only imagine when that they start playing the riff, the stadium's going to erupt. My, oh my. Trax FM, good morning.

Well, early this morning, I started off after the 8 o'clock traffic update. And I think I opened up a can of worms. It's time for us to slow things down a little bit. We got the news at 9 o'clock with Stella coming up, all right? Sing along to this one.

A good Wednesday morning. This is Stella with the main news at 9. The headlines: Malaysia, Bangladesh discuss LNG cooperation, and Malaysia moves closer to World Bank high income benchmark.

0: Bangladesh has requested assistance from Malaysia, including through collaboration with Petronas, to supply liquefied natural gas, LNG, to meet urgent needs arising from the country's current gas supply challenges. Prime Minister Datuk Sri Anwar Ibrahim said the matter was conveyed to him by Bangladesh Prime Minister Tariq Rahman during a telephone conversation yesterday. The leaders also discussed strengthening bilateral ties, particularly in the energy, investment and economic sectors, including investments involving Axiata and potential cooperation with MMC Port. According to international media, Bangladesh's gas shortage triggered by the West Asia conflict has worsened following an incident at an industrial facility. Efforts to raise Malaysians' incomes and address structural wage issues will remain the government's priority before it considers expanding the tax base. Economy Minister Akmal Nasrullah Mohamed Nasir said the approach reflects the current situation, with only about 15% of the country's workforce currently paying individual income tax.
1: Jadi isunya adalah bagaimana Malaysia terus menumpukan kepada keupayaan meningkatkan pendapatan terlebih dahulu. 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
0: Malaysia is moving closer to achieving high-income nation status after its gross national income, or GNI, per capita rose to $57,200 in 2025, just 7.1% below the World Bank's high-income threshold. Economy Minister Akmal Nasrullah Mohamed Nasir said the target is within reach during the 13th Malaysia Plan period, but stressed that achieving high-income status must go beyond statistics by delivering better wages, stronger public services and greater economic security for Malaysians. He was speaking at the launch of the OECD Economic Surveys, Malaysia 2026 at the Putrajaya International Convention Centre yesterday. Furthermore, the Economy Minister said the government is maintaining its 4-5% economic growth target for 2026, supported by domestic demand, private investment, exports and high technology industries. Akmal Nasrullah said the next challenge is ensuring growth is driven by higher productivity, a more skilled workforce and a shift towards a high-value innovation-led economy. The development of the local defence industry must continue to be strengthened to reduce the country's dependence on imports while enhancing domestic manufacturing capabilities. Defence Minister Datuk Sri Mohamed Khalid Nordin said local companies have the potential to meet the country's ammunition requirements, including those of the Malaysian Armed Forces or MAF. He said the company currently manufactures 5.56mm and 9mm ammunition that meets global standards based on NATO specifications. The National Fishermen's Association, NICMAT, recorded a profit of more than 25 million ringgit in 2025, more than double the 11 million ringgit posted last year. Agriculture and Food Security Minister Datuk Sri Mohamed Sabu said the increase reflects efficient management and NICMAT's commitment to strengthening the fisheries sector. He added that the profits have been channeled into welfare and education funds for fishermen, while proposals for new development programs involving allocations worth tens of millions of ringgit have been submitted. Malaysians must be given priority for available jobs before employers recruit foreign workers. Human Resources Minister Datuk Sri R. Ramanan said employers may only hire foreign workers if there are no suitable local candidates and recruitment complies with Malaysian laws. He added that the ministry will streamline foreign worker applications, particularly in the services sector, in line with the Prime Minister's directive to speed up recruitment where needed. Datuk Sri R. Ramanan was met by reporters after his official visit to the Indian Community Socio-Economic Development Programme, or PPSMI, at SJKT Ladang Senawang yesterday. Around 700,000 residents are expected to benefit from the upcoming Bandar Insteek Hospital, which is scheduled to begin operations in 2032. Health Minister Datuk Sri Dr. Zulkifli Ahmad said the hospital will serve residents in Nilai, Labu, Seremban 2, Sendayan and surrounding areas.
2: Susulan lawatan teknikal yang dibuat baru-baru ini, lot 34546 Bandar Ansted, ya, yang merupakan tanah persekutuan di bawah kegunaan Kementerian Pendidikan Tinggi KPT telah dipilih, ya, sebagai tapak hospital baru, ya. 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
0: The hospital is also expected to ease the pressure on Hospital Tuanku Jaafar, currently the main referral hospital in Negeri Sembilan. Still ahead in foreign news, Iran proposes plan to reopen Strait of Hormuz. Iran has proposed a temporary plan to reopen the Strait of Hormuz, allowing shipping routes to pass mainly through Iranian waters, citing national security concerns. Deputy Foreign Minister Kazim Gharibabadi said Tehran rejected Oman's proposal to equally divide transit routes, warning the strait would remain closed if Muscat refused Iran's plan. He also said Iran no longer recognizes the current international shipping lane and will not allow any third country to conduct demining operations in the strait. Uganda has declared its latest Ebola outbreak over after 20 infections and 2 deaths. Ugandan Minister of Health Dr. Chris Baryomunsi said the outbreak, declared in mid-May, involved 15 cases linked to neighboring Democratic Republic of Congo, the epicenter of the epidemic. Its last Ebola patient was discharged on June 22nd, marking the end of the outbreak.
3: The declaration follows the successful completion of the mandatory 42-day monitoring period, which began after the discharge of the last Ugandan national, a locally transmitted patient, on the 16th of June 2026. Throughout this period, the Ministry of Health maintained intensive surveillance nationwide and no new Ebola cases have been detected.
0: The United States plans to exempt parts of its commercial space industry from several environmental regulations to speed up rocket launches and strengthen its space race with China. Officials said the proposal would waive requirements under 13 federal laws, including parts of the Clean Water Act, Clean Air Act and Endangered Species Act, allowing faster approvals for launches and spacecraft re-entries. The move, which is open for public comment for 30 days, has drawn criticism from environmental groups who warned it would lead to greater environmental damage. And in sports news, national para long jumper Dato Abdulatif Romli won Malaysia's 5th gold medal at the 2026 Commonwealth Games after taking the men's T20 long jump title with a leap of 7.17 metres. Fellow Malaysian Eljo Gotur added a bronze medal with 6.51 metres while Canada's Noah Vuksic took silver. Abdulatif's victory also enabled Malaysia to achieve its target of 5 gold medals at the Games. Meanwhile, world number one Emma Firyana Saroji opened her Commonwealth Games lawn bowls campaign with a 2-0 victory over the Isle of Man's Caroline Whitehead in the women's singles. In the men's pairs, Amirul Daniel Abdul Rahim and Muhammad Sofie Rusli edged Malta's Troy Lorimer and Sean James Pani 2-0 in the tiebreak after the match was tied 1-1 in regulation. And now a recap of the headlines. Malaysia-Bangladesh discuss LNG cooperation. And Malaysia moves closer to World Bank high income benchmark. That concludes the news edited by Putri Rosli. Malaysia Madani, Kesejahteraan Dinikmati.
4: Thank you very much, Stella, for the news at 9, and also thank you very much for sharing that picture.
5: We are torturing each other, that's what.
4: Yeah, we should not do this early in the morning,
5: dear,
4: okay?
5: Oh dear, that's the thing. You talk about food and I get very, very passionate.
4: So, have you gotten yourself anything to eat already?
5: Yeah, well, just yogurt for now.
4: Yogurt?
5: Yes, for now, until
4: sometimes,
5: later.
4: Right, my brain will tell me, okay, you have to eat healthy, mm-hmm. take care of your health, and then they've got friends, and then it's your heart. So do you follow your head or your heart?
5: Depends. It depends. It's always the heart. But sometimes when I'm rational and I like, okay, since I'm going to eat something that I'll be feeling guilty after later, so I might as well get something, you know, a bit healthier. Like yogurt.
4: Just yogurt.
5: Try. Yeah.
4: Plain yogurt.
5: Well, strawberry.
4: See?
5: It's actually quite nice. Yeah, just for now, and then later you can have your big meal.
4: Just one whole big tub or the small cup?
5: Small kutti one.
4: The small kutti one, not good enough. Kerala, have you seen my size?
5: Well, it's okay just for the time being. You're leaving soon, Didi.
4: Small cow. I look like a cow.
5: Why do you say?
4: Because I'm big.
5: Why are you making fun of yourself?
4: Only difference is I've run on all fours, okay? All right. Bye, Stella.
5: Bye-bye.
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Phil Collins, Easy Lover. My name is Double D. Hello, hi. Good morning, folks. So, you're probably at work already, almost reaching your workspace, unless you've got a meeting scheduled elsewhere and you get to go into work much later. So, in a day, when you start your work, like for me, I'm done at 10 o'clock and I will go look for food. But people in general, right? So what time on a work day do you actually end up like, I'm done, you hit the wall, like boom, battery level completely depleted. So people generally hit their daily energy low at 2:06 p.m. Now, according to a survey, the respondents said that they would need about twice their current energy to properly keep up with daily life. And 74% believe higher energy would help them earn more money. Definitely, you gotta be fit, right?

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0: Jamiroquai, Virtual Insanity, Tracks of Am's Morning Show. Good morning, Malaysia. How are we doing today? 41 minutes past 9. So, let's talk languages here. So, I got this list here of the world's most spoken languages, native and non-native speakers. So, the number one language, the most spoken language in the world is English. We're a total of 1.5 billion people speaking the language. 390 million are native speakers, at 26%. 1.14 billion are non-native speakers, that's 74%. The second language happens to be Mandarin.
1: AG, hi.
0: Suddenly he's standing here. 1.2 billion people in total, 990 million native Mandarin speakers, and 194 million non-native speakers. So Mandarin is the opposite of English, all right? It's huge at home, but it's not out there. But number three is Hindi. Acha. 609 million in total. 345 million native speakers, 264 million non-native speakers. And the fourth most spoken language in the world. KG, can you guess it? KG, mic four, okay? Okay, mic three. Guess it, man, guess it.
2: Number four. Spanish.
0: Congratulations, correct la.
1: Correct.
0: Yes.
1: Oh, okay, yeah.
0: Total of 558 million people in total speak Spanish.
1: Yeah, I mean, the Spaniards went all over the world, didn't they?
0: Yeah.
1: Back in the day.
0: Yeah, correct.
1: Mm.
0: All right, but do you speak any Portuguese?
1: No.
0: Okay.
1: Spanish also, mucho gracias.
0: You know Spanish?
1: Gracias la, that's all. La.
0: Wait. Are you on after this?
1: No, I'm MK, but we have guests who are coming in at 11.
0: I saw you got there's a play, it's a production.
1: Yeah,
0: coming in.
1: It's a play on The Tempest by Shakespeare. It was actually, you know, it's from the point of view of Prospero. But this time they're
0: Who's
1: looking...
0: Prospero?
1: Yeah, Prospero is the main character, right? So that was Shakespeare's point of view. But then there's a particular character within the play, which is a lot, say, misguided and misunderstood. So that character is called Caliban. So we're going to be talking about a Malaysian production of Caliban. And guess what? There's elements of Wayang Kulit in it.
0: Lovely.
1: Mm, so it's like interesting. And one of the only 9 remaining Tok Dalangs, who are the main conductors for Wayang Kulit,
0: right,
1: he's joining us today. So he's going to be speaking in Malay. So I'm going to be taking
0: over. Wow, the puppeteer himself.
1: He's not the puppeteer, he's the conductor. So he's the main guy who runs the show, the one with the turban. Serban. Yeah.
0: But who's the shadow dancer pula, Didi?
1: That would be part of the team.
0: Right.
1: The musicians as well as the puppeteers. Yeah. So he's called Tok Dalang. There's only 9 left in Malaysia. So it's a dying art.
0: So I think I should pick up the art form of being a Tok Dalang. Dengan Tok Didi. Dude, why not, man? You know, we all got shelf life with certain things that we do in life, but I think this Tok Dalang job, as long as you can still perform, you can do it, right?
1: Yep. The youngest,
0: why are you giving me that look, la?
1: The youngest is 12. The oldest is more close to 18.
0: I mean,

0: Where is it happening, how you can get in touch with the organizers and all that. Yeah, the people who are joining us, the director.
1: Wow.
0: And Tok Dalang, surprisingly, is a lead puppeteer and playing Prospero.
1: Prospero?
0: Yes.
1: So he's going to be a puppet? No.
0: We don't know.
1: Actually, you know what? It was quite confusing. Is the shadow puppet theater part of the whole thing, or is the whole play a shadow puppet?
0: I doubt it, because there is a cast.
1: There is a cast, right?
0: Yeah, the Sabira Sheikh is going to be playing Caliban.
1: Is she coming here?
0: I don't think Sabira is coming, but I do believe that it's good. You know, Malaysians, we are all about the fusions. So actually, I'm also interested in finding out exactly how Wayang Kulit takes part in this.
1: MK is going to be having a chat with them. That's happening.
0: No, I am going to be having a chat.
1: Where's MK?
0: MK is going to be here. She's going to be handling the other part.
1: Oh, so you are.
0: Because it's going to be dual language.

0: first to speak in Malay.
1: Oh.
0: So, and I would love to, you know,
1: So who's going to be doing the bercakap, bertutur dalam bahasa Melayu?
0: Dengan bangganya saya ingin menyatakan bahawa saya akan
1: itu awak. Kamu ni
0: berbahasa.
1: Okay, bagus.
0: Hari ini.
1: Guys, y'all are in for a treat. KG might be still here or might lose his job. So
0: No, I've run this against the boss.
1: No, not about that. You're saying the wrong thing lah.
0: I doubt it. Like, you've heard me speak.
1: You spoke about languages. Bahasa Melayu is not your native. It's our national language. But yeah. Which language do you speak at home?
0: Sign language.
1: Okay, bye. Okay, I'm going to cut his mic off because he's coughing, guys. Everyone here is a little under the weather, so please take care of yourself. I'm going to leave you my list of whack facts, okay? Apparently, life expectancy in ancient Rome was 25. After that, you're gone. The word infantry sounds like infant because in ancient times, an army's infantry typically consists of soldiers too young or too inexperienced to ride a horse and be part of the cavalry. So that's why they call the infantry. And if you get a mosquito bite, it means you're allergic to mosquito spit. Oh. Okay, sometimes mosquito bites, then there's nothing there, right? Being in a negative relationship can weaken your immune system. How about not being in a relationship at all? When you're frightened, your vision improves slightly. And the second man to go over the Niagara Falls in a barrel, he died the years later from injuries sustained from slipping
2: on an orange peel.
1: Absolutely. How didn't I know this story? How did you know this story?
0: I read it a very long time ago.
1: Yeah.
0: Right. And then you asked another question, right? If you're in a toxic relationship, your immune system goes down, right?
1: Weekends, yeah.
0: And
1: how about not being in a relationship at all?
0: You get an autoimmune disease.
1: Auto.
0: Otto's on TV later today.
1: Guys, please enjoy your show from 10 o'clock onwards. MK is going to be on, so and then come interview. KG is going to be on. These guys have got you covered, lah. I'm going to try to make it an effort to hear this interview. It's going to be interesting.

0: Good morning. It's the 10 a.m. updates. The ringgit opened higher against the U.S. dollar today. This as market sentiment was boosted by Banganegara Malaysia Governor Datuk Seri Abdul Rashid Ghaffour's positive remarks yesterday and expectations of a shift in U.S. Federal Reserve policy. At 8 a.m., the local currency edged up to 4.0880 to 0940 against the greenback compared to yesterday's closing of 4.0885 to 0930. Meanwhile, Bursa Malaysia rebounded to open higher on Wednesday. At 9.05am, the FBM KLCI rose by 4.68 points to 1,717.16 from yesterday's close of 1,712.48. The broader market was positive with gainers outpacing losers 160-235, while 267 counters were unchanged, 2,205 untraded and 48 suspended. Turnover totaled 105.88 million shares worth 52.91 million ringgit. The new Bandar Lawas Bridge, which is expected to open to the public in October, is poised to usher in a new phase of urban development in the district by providing a direct link between the northern and southern parts of the town. The bridge is also expected to reduce travel time from about 15 minutes to 25 minutes, thus improving connectivity and accessibility for the people in the area. Pakistan and Jordan have condemned Israeli provocations at the Al-Aqsa Mosque and its aggression in the occupied Palestinian territories. They say the repeated incursions by Israeli settlers and extremist groups violate sanctity of the holy site, inflame tensions and undermine prospects for peace. In sports, the Malaysian contingent met its 5 gold medal target for the 2026 Commonwealth Games after para long jump T20 world record holder Dato' Abdul Latif Romli delivered the country's 5th gold last night. The gold medal, which Abdul Latif won on his third jump of 7.17 metres in raining and cold conditions in Glasgow, was accompanied by a bronze medal by compatriot Eljo Gotuo, who jumped 6.51 metres. And finally, Chelsea's Brazilian striker João Pedro is very hungry after his World Cup snub with a quick-fire hat-trick in the team's opening pre-season game, impressing new manager Xabi Alonso. Alonso said that João Pedro, who bagged a 9-minute hat-trick as a second-half substitute in Chelsea's 6-4 win over Western Sydney Wanderers on Tuesday, had been fired up in training. Chelsea are reportedly looking to offload some forwards after the arrival of attacking midfielder Morgan Rogers from Aston Villa, but João Pedro will almost certainly not be one of them. That was the news edited by Carmilla Badri, Malaysia Madani, Kesejahteraan Dinikmati.
1: Thank you very much, Stella, for the news updates at 10.
0: Thank you. Hello, MK. Good morning.
1: Good morning. How are you doing?
0: Yes, I'm doing good, doing good.
1: Woohoo.
0: After the whole morning, I don't know whether Didi told you, we're just talking about food and God is just so hungry.
1: I'm so hungry. Have you had anything to eat yet?
0: Very, very small yogurt.
1: What about after this?
0: After this, I'm going to have a big meal. I don't care. It's rice and everything that I could get.
1: Well, Didi's been building that appetite up.
0: Yeah. So have you had yours? Breakfast or something?
1: I had like a little Sammy and probably going to have the other half of it a little later on.
0: I see. You're a very small eater.
1: Not really, but it kind of comes with the nature of the job as well. Sometimes you eat too much and your voice doesn't really project as well. Uh-huh. I'm not sure about how you go about
0: it. Or too full and then you feel like you want to sleep just now.
1: I'm just going to hibernate throughout the show. How have you been? What have you been up to?
0: Well, so far everything's been a lot of outings, meeting up with friends, meeting old friends and new friends, and it's just lots of catching up. Is good, yeah.
1: Mm-hmm. That's lovely. Mm,
0: so I think this weekend, let's see, will it be a quiet one? Oh yes, I'm meeting my cousin, which I've not met her for a long time.
1: Oh,
0: I'm looking forward to that.
1: So nice to catch up.
0: Mm-hmm.
1: I actually just went back to, I don't know if you consider hometown like where you grew up versus like where your grandparents live.
0: Well, it doesn't matter. I think, yeah, hometown both, it is, yes.
1: They're both hometown. Yeah, so I went back to Penang recently. So I did manage to catch up as well. It is a different type of exhausting, but it's really satisfying and very nice to like catch up and see how everyone's doing.
0: Exactly. Yeah. I think a family just, I don't know, gives you this nice, wuzzy feeling, you know, fuzzy wuzzy.
1: Right. So grateful and like, for the unconditional love and support, really.
0: Yes.
1: Yeah. Love to hear that you've been busy and out and about.
0: Yeah. The same, too. Well, both of us, that makes two of us.
1: Well,
0: out and about.
1: Okay. I hope you have a good rest of your July. Can you believe that it's ending already?
0: Yeah. 29th.
1: Going to August soon. Yeah. Next week, this weekend.
0: Mm-hmm. And it's exactly like half a year gone, so...
1: More than half now, we can officially say. Exactly. Yeah, that's crazy. Let's have a good rest of our month.
0: Yes, we'll
1: be seeing you tomorrow.
0: Tomorrow, no, the day after.
1: Alrighty. Take care, Stella.
0: Okay, bye, MK.
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Biba Doobie here on the Tracks Midday Buzz with me, MK. Good morning, everybody. It's currently 29th of July. We've made it to Wednesday. Happy hump day, everybody. And on this Wednesday, we have a really comfy, cozy, informational show planned for you. So we will kick it off with What Matters in the next hour, where KG will be coming in. So if you've been missing KG, tune in. KG will be interviewing the director and lead puppeteer of a play titled Caliban. So that will be going on in the next hour at about 11:15. And of course, I have the song request hour at 1 p.m. later on. And also a very chill, very fun question of the midday today as well, getting to know you a bit better. So I'll be live on TracksFM's TikTok and also be taking song requests on WhatsApp as well. So stick around. And yeah, this is your little reminder to grab a snack if you haven't had breakfast already. It's time to have it. Or, you know, stretch a little if you've been sitting for too long. Sorry. So for now, we're gonna continue the good vibes with Tame Impala. TracksFM.

My name is Divisha. I am from Kuala Lumpur. I am very, very happy to be a Malaysian because there are many races in our country and we live in harmony and peace and we also respect each other. As we rejoice, let's remember and pledge to always strive hard towards upholding the freedom and unity. I'm also pleased to be part of this peaceful and free nation, Malaysia.

24 minutes past 10, it's MK here on the track Midday Buzz, keeping you company till 3. And I know, we're also seated and so excited for F1 back in Sepang, finally. I know a lot of Malaysians did not expect this day to come, but thanks to Bahrain, government, we are holding and hosting this race on behalf of them. So they are also covering the bulk of the expenses, that's why, you know, when it comes to ticket sales and pricing, which I'm sure a lot of Malaysians are, you know, very interested about and wondering how much the prices will be. It looks like Sepang International Circuit CEO Shafri Man has said that based on discussions with Bahrain so far, they are not so sure that they can do it as cheap as the MotoGP that we have below 100 ringgit. So he will try his best to negotiate and maybe come up with something maybe for Malaysians with an IC. So Shafri Man also says that most likely, if you're tuning in, tickets will be most likely to go on sale as early as next month. So the first week of next month. So pretty much next week. So stay tuned for more information regarding that. So yeah, I'm sure everybody's super excited, wondering how to get tickets and all that. And we will be sharing that once we have more details. This one's Shut Up and Drive, Rihanna.

When the day winds down and the night takes over, the music comes out to play. From 8 p.m. to midnight, Tracks Night Fusion brings you the smoothest, most relaxing tracks to set the perfect mood. 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

13 minutes to 11 MK here on the first hour of the Trax Midday Bus. So I come bearing not so good news. So if you've been seeing Japanese people yelling inside of Costco, those videos going around, you may know what I'm talking about. So yesterday, a 7.1 magnitude major earthquake occurred in Japan, which badly damaged a shopping mall and also a factory. So this has killed at least 5 people and 7 people are severely injured based on reports currently. And you know, since Japan isn't a stranger to earthquakes, this injuries that happened in the mall in Kashima was apparently due to a gas explosion. And this has collapsed ceilings and walls, which is why there are so many injuries as well. So major props to the emergency responders for the rescue efforts. And my heart goes out to all victims and families and their loved ones. And in the next hour, we will have the world news at 11 with the very stellar Stella. And followed by What Matters, where KG will be popping in. He will be spearheading the interview regarding Caliban the play. So he'll be talking to Susan Sarah Jones, the director, and Dalang Gajah Putih, the lead puppeteer and Prospero. So I find that super interesting, so make sure you stay on after the news for that. But before I let you go, here's a fun one with my girl Sarah Bareilles here on the Trax Midday Buzz.

0: Paris.
1: Every morning, we send our children to school with hope. 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
1: Good morning, this is Stella with the World News at 11. An Israeli airstrike has destroyed a mosque and tens sheltering displaced Palestinians in central Gaza City, leaving hundreds homeless. The strike hit the Al-Mutakin Mosque, central Gaza City, destroying the building and damaging nearby homes and civilian property. The attack also destroyed tens housing displaced families who were already living in difficult conditions after earlier strikes forced them from their homes. Iran has proposed a temporary plan to reopen the Strait of Hormuz, allowing shipping routes to pass through Iranian waters, citing national security concerns. Deputy Foreign Minister Kazim Gharibabadi said Tehran rejected Oman's proposal to split transit routes, warning the strait would remain closed if Muscat refused Iran's plan. He also said Iran no longer recognizes the current international shipping lane and will not allow any third country to conduct demining operations. A powerful 7.1 magnitude earthquake in southwestern Japan has killed at least 13 people as rescuers search for survivors trapped in collapsed buildings. The quake struck Kumamoto Prefecture on Kyushu Island, damaging a shopping mall, factory and infrastructure while leaving tens of thousands without power. Officials said rescue efforts were ongoing, with several people still unaccounted for at a Nippon Paper Industries factory. The quake also triggered fires, road damage and train service disruptions. Uganda has declared its latest Ebola outbreak over after 20 infections and 2 deaths. Ugandan Minister of Health Dr. Chris Bariomunsi said the outbreak declared in mid-May involved 15 cases linked to neighbouring Democratic Republic of Congo, the epicentre of the epidemic. Its last Ebola patient was discharged on June 22nd, marking the end of the outbreak.
2: The declaration follows the successful completion of the mandatory 42-day monitoring period, which began after the discharge of the last Ugandan national, a locally transmitted patient, on the 16th of June 2026. Throughout this period, the Ministry of Health maintained intensive surveillance nationwide and no new Ebola cases have been detected.
1: The United States plans to exempt parts of its commercial space industry from several environmental regulations to speed up rocket launches and strengthen its space race with China. Officials said the proposal would waive requirements under 13 federal laws, including parts of the Clean Water Act, Clean Air Act and Endangered Species Act, allowing faster approvals for launches and spacecraft re-entries. The move, which is open for public comment for 30 days, has drawn criticism from environmental groups, who warn it would lead to greater environmental damage. The US Senate has advised a bill to impose tougher sanctions on Russia over its war in Ukraine as Ukrainian President Volodymyr Zelensky visited the capital. Republican Senator Jim Risch said the measure passed a procedural vote 75-11 and seeks to sanction Russian officials while imposing tariffs on countries that continue buying Russian oil and gas.
3: We are at an inflection point in the Ukrainian war, and the bill that we've been working on has bipartisan support, as you saw, large bipartisan support. The president helped. We worked with the president on it. And it's taken a long period of time to get where we are, but this is the right thing to do at this time, and it's going to get a big vote before it gets out of here, and we're all happy to see that happen. We hope the House takes this up quickly and it moves it across the finish line.
1: President Donald Trump has expressed support for the bill, which could allow tariffs of up to 100% on major consumers of Russian energy if enacted. Ukrainian President Volodymyr Zelensky said Russian President Vladimir Putin no longer holds the initiative in the war, citing heavy Russian military losses. Zelensky said Russia is losing around 30,000 soldiers a month, but Putin remains unwilling to end the conflict. During his visit to Washington, Zelensky also said US President Donald Trump agreed to provide Ukraine with licenses to co-produce Patriot air defense systems. He added that discussions were also held on sanctions t- targeting Russian energy revenues. And that concludes the news edited by Putri Rosli. Malaysia Madani, Kesejahteraan Dinikmati.

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0: 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We are breaking it down on What Matters every Wednesday from 11:15 to 11:45 a.m. on Tracks Midday Buzz. 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Hello and good morning and welcome to Tracks FM. My name is KG. What's up? Hope you guys are having a good day. What Matters comes your way, as you know, every Wednesdays. Yeah, it is a Wednesday after all, isn't it? And today on What Matters, we're going to be talking about something very interesting. Usually we hit policies, we hit human interest, but today we are talking about the creative field. And one of the best creative fields that I believe, you know, should never go away is theatre. And today joining us is the director, as well as the cast and lead puppeteer of Caliban. We are talking to Susan Sarah John and Dalang Gajapute for Caliban the Play. Welcome to the studio, both of you.
1: Hello.
0: How are you guys today?
2: Pagi.
0: Good morning, good morning. Now, a lot of people might not know who or what Caliban is. Now, I would just like to give a small intro. Now, if you're a fan of Shakespeare, now, even if you don't know Shakespeare, you would know that he's written many, many plays, many, many things in his entire lifetime, you know, and he's well known across the world. Even my grandmother could say the name Shakespeare, even though she doesn't know who he is, right? But Shakespeare wrote a play called The Tempest. Now, Tempest is about story of, like, imperialism, colonialism. Try and think Pocahontas, right? It's very close to Pocahontas, in my opinion. I'm just generalizing over here, except if Pocahontas was very, very, you know, violent and very territorial, then you get Caliban, right? So, but that is overgeneralizing. We would let Susan as well, the Dalang Gajapute, to tell us more about this. Now, I start off with the very first question, Susan. Now, The Tempest has traditionally been told through Prospero's eyes, and many would say the protagonist of the entire story. Now, what made you feel that now was the right time to let Caliban, who, you know, in the general sense of the word, the antagonist of the story, tell his own story? What new perspective do you hope that audiences will discover?
1: I think what inspired me was this line where I think it's a very famous phrase that they say that as long as the lion does not get to tell the story, the hunter will. Mm. So it kind of started like, oh, actually, the story depends on who is telling it. Mm-hmm. And like you mentioned just now, it's Prospero's view or the writer's view. But like you said, in Shakespeare, you can take it in any way. Mm-hmm. And it's very interesting because, one, Caliban doesn't have much dialogue.
0: Yeah, it's true.
1: But whatever he says is amazing. Mm-hmm. And it's important and it's significant to the play. So the other thing was like, oh, it kind of felt like, to be honest, initially, I was never impressed with Prospero when I first learned Shakespeare. Go like, ayo, who's this pachi forever instructing Ariel? Okay, go and do this. I want to be great, but you go and do the storm, you know? Mm. Ariel, you go and do the storm. And then Caliban, you go and make sure the island is clean and everything. And go like, oh, sounds familiar lah. Like, what kerja rumah, you know? It's like, oh, what is this? So then I kind of explored it and I go like, oh. And I guess in a way, it kind of was very accessible to me as maybe, for example, like when I went into music, mm-hmm, and I had a very strong percussion career, and of course there's like, you know, it was very challenging for me. It's like this weird little girl from Alostar coming, like, I want to play percussion. So a lot of things in my life kind of tallied with that kind of outcast look of Caliban. Mm-hmm. So it was quite personal to begin with, mm-hmm, but then eventually I kind of wanted to explore how Caliban felt, mm-hmm, being trapped in your own comfortable space. So it's more of that kind of storyline rather than the story of The Tempest.
0: The Tempest, the story has some you know, supernatural elements as well.
1: Correct,
0: you know, Prospero's
1: correct.
0: Magical and stuff like that. But I love what you said about, you know, a good play is always something that will allow the viewer to come up with different interpretations
1: correct.
0: Of its own. You know, a play is being written one way, but the interpretation is always down to the audiences.
1: Yeah.
0: And I love what you said earlier about the lion and the hunter, right?
1: Yeah.
0: It's just like history is always written by the winner.
1: Yeah.
0: So if the story of Caliban was true, he could have been doing something else. But if it was written from the point of view of Prospero, he would always seem like the bad guy.
1: Yeah, and always in favor of
0: Prospero.
1: The winner, yeah.
0: Of course. You know, he has been interpreted as a monster, a victim, a rebel, even a symbol of colonial resistance, something that we are not that unfamiliar with, right? Which interpretation of this resonated most with you as a director, and how has this shaped up the production?
1: Oh, that's the same question I asked myself. It's that rebel in Caliban. Mm. And also that irony of like, being in your own home and having to like not feel like you're in your own home. Mm-hmm. And that can resonate in many levels, like personal, you know, like your life, your career, your, you know, everything. Mm. So that part of it was like, that sudden question that I have is like, I don't know how it feels like if I'm in my own home and I can't feel safe.
0: That is true.
1: And yeah, in my own land or wherever it is.
0: I mean, when you say land, I would just like to jump off that as well. Now we look at the world today and a lot of stories very similar to those are happening. You know, if we look at the plight of the Palestinians, right?
1: Correct. Mm-hmm.
0: Feeling very unsafe in their own homes. Yeah. And a lot of other countries undergoing civil wars or even wars of one kind or another. I think we need to start looking at the point of the oppressed rather than the oppressor. Mm. Right. And you have not only adapted Shakespeare. Now, adapting Shakespeare is being done across the world.
1: Yeah.
0: One of the biggest playwrights of all time.
1: Correct.
0: And one of the biggest story makers of all time. So, taking story and giving it a twist is something that many are doing. But you are reinterpreting him. You've brought in elements that I was very surprised to see in a contemporary theatre, especially with our guest, Mr. Dalang Gajapote, he will be talking to us about that.
2: Prospero.
0: As Prospero. As the magician himself.
2: Yeah, as the magician. Prospero.
1: Call me Prospero.
2: Prospero.
0: Okay, we shall call him Dalang Prospero.
1: Yes. Dalang Prospero.
0: Now, and you also said, right, Caliban did not have that many dialogue in the original play.
2: Yeah.
0: What was the biggest creative challenge in giving him a voice and without losing essence of the Tempest?
1: So that one, I kind of needed Prospero in order to kind of, which is very ironic, lah, because you kind of like, oh, I don't want to highlight Prospero, but then kind of use Prospero to highlight how amazing Caliban actually is through that arrogance of Prospero. Mm. So it's through the arrogance that of Prospero that you see, oh, actually Caliban is not the problem.
0: Yeah.
1: Mm. So that kind of formula.
0: And you have brought the problem to the studio.
1: Yeah. The problem is always more entertaining.
0: It is true. It's just like the use of negative space in photography, yes. Right? It always brings focus. Regardless, if you, the use of negative space,
1: and if I'm sorry to interrupt, but and it's always the nicest person who can play the worst character.
0: Yes.
1: So just to put in there, Gajapote very nice person, like no,
0: because I this is the first time I'm meeting Gajapote. That's not his real name, by the way. That is his nama timangan beliau.
2: Timangan.
0: And but he's a very funny man. So to think that someone could pull off a villainous role, right? Yeah. I think Prospero. I think from my understanding, from what we've spoken so far, he has taken on a rather sapphire, not sapphire. Let's say a not rose, red tinted character.
1: Yeah,
0: a red-tinted character this time around. I would love to talk to him about that as well. And but before we get to Gajapote, right?
2: Yeah.
0: As a director, once again, what do you hope audiences will be thinking and talking about as they leave the theatre after watching Caliban?
1: I think more than the story, this is me as a little kid talking. Lah. Mm-hmm. It's the elements, it's the sound, it's how the actors use the stage. It's kind of things which are not as intellectual as people will expect to, or put that weight on themselves. It's like, oh, I need to understand Shakespeare. Mm-hmm. No, it's not that. It's more of like, oh, this is how the island is. Oh, it's like, oh, got this sound. Or it's like that intrigue and that fantasy. Because at the end of the day, like you mentioned earlier, Prospero's line says that actually none of this exists, Caliban. It's just all in your head. I don't take your land. This doesn't happen.
0: Okay.
1: Sounds familiar.
0: Essentially,
2: essentially
0: Prospero gaslighted Caliban.
1: Yes. In a very nice and interesting and very magical way. That's what I feel. I think if really don't feel worried if you don't know the story or if you can't understand the context and it doesn't mean we were. And that's why we kind of linked to each other, because in Wayang Kulit we call Main Wayang. Mm. So the main word here is Main. main. Main on stage. Kita kena main. So playing, I think in a way, as a performer, we have lost that a little bit. It's very, very like technical and specific, serious, and methodological. There's no play. So I'm trying to kind of bring back that play, and what better way to do it is through Shakespeare and Wayang Kulit lah.
0: Yeah. And considering that you're not looking at the script while talking to me now, I think I do have more follow-up questions, which I should be going on to in a bit. But before that, I would just like to ask Dalang Gajah Putih.
2: Yeah.
0: You are one of the very few Tok Dalang still left in Malaysia, right? And I read an article back in 2023. There's only 9 Tok Dalangs of this art of Wayang Kulit, which has gone back hundreds of years.
2: Yeah.
0: Hundreds of years.
1: Mama.
0: And, you know, it is essentially part of the Malaysian earth, right? And it's famous, but there has been dwindling over the years. Mengapa Dalang boleh sampai ke Shakespeare dari sana?
2: Oh, bagi saya, saya dijemput oleh Susan lah. Susan, and thank you Susan, jemput kami. 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Dan saya rasa apabila saya dijemput oleh Susan, dia kata, why not saya tak ambil cabaran ni? 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Sebab dalam Wayang Kulit itu teater dari screen.
0: Yes.
2: Tapi Susan punya cerita pun ada screen juga.
0: Yeah.
2: Saya kata
1: banyak lapis
2: banyak lapis screen. Dan ini satu social comment yang berbeza lah daripada cerita wayang. So saya rasa macam boleh lagi berkarya lebih baik daripada dalang-dalang lain.
0: I understand that. So essentially trying to bring Wayang Kulit onto the contemporary art form, contemporary theatre, allows you to have a more of a bigger say, a more fusion-based interpretation of your art, as well as Shakespeare put together. All right, what we're going to do, we're going to take one short break. We're going to listen to a song that, surprisingly, Dalang Prospero asked for.
2: Yeah, Prospero.
0: Yeah, it's called Michael Bublé Sway.
2: And we are going to be
0: talking to both of them once again.
2: Okay.
0: And for our listeners, we are currently speaking to Susan Sarah John, who's the director, as well as Dalang Gajah Putih, who's the cast member, and as well as the lead puppeteer. We will talk about the puppeteering within a play. I've never heard of puppeteering within a play before, so we'll talk about that in just about a bit. We're talking about Caliban the play.

0: 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My name is KJ. I hope you guys are having a great day so far. It's a beautiful looking Wednesday. And it's the 29th of July, 2026. Fast coming into August at around this time. And we're talking to Susan Sarajon, who's the director of Caliban, and Dalang Gajapute, who's a cast member, and the biggest cast member, I would say, other than Caliban, because he's Prospero, a Prospero who speaks in Malay, as we found out, as we found out in the intermission that we had over here. Right, so Dalang, I would like to ask you, antara seni penceritaan wayang kulit, memang Dalang experience dah lama, dari muda lagi.
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0: Ada yang terserat, ada yang
1: betul. Right.
0: Yeah. So from what I understand, there's always similarities between great artworks and cultural interpretations of, especially theatre, right? Every culture has a theatre artwork of some kind, and to see our similarities being brought together is very interesting. Now, I would just like to ask Susan this question. Susan, you've tried to create something that I've never heard of before. Now, you are going for a very contemporary art form, which is theatre play, which comes from England, I hope, right? I think Shakespeare is English, I think. I don't know, could be. Yeah, he is English, I forgot. He is English, right? So it's from there, and then you're putting it together with someone who is well renowned in the wayang kulit industry, someone who's bringing his expertise in the wayang kulit industry. You're giving him the character, one of the one of the movers of the story, essentially. How is this going to work? Like, how does Prospero work within this story, especially with his background as a wayang kulit artist?
2: It was very interesting because he kind of like went in so effortlessly, and then we realized that, like you mentioned, a great text with a great art form.
1: Yeah.
2: That's the winning formula. You can't go wrong. Even me, if I'm directing it like badly, which I will try not to.
0: You've had enough rehearsals.
2: Yes. And also, I think in a way, I was trying to be kind of, in my way, for the lack of a better word, a bit cheeky lah. A bit cheeky is like, how can I go wrong? Like I said, great art form, because wayang kulit is a really great storytelling platform.
0: It is.
2: To say any story, and then combine that with a very solid text, I have a winning combination. It was as simple as that. It was mostly formula. It's very formula based, because I didn't want to no pun intended, colonize each one. So, I wanted to be as neutral as possible when using both elements.
0: So this is a pure fusion of art form.
2: Correct, because I kind of like just had formulas, and again, like I said, because if I kind of step into too much into the wayang kulit or step too much into the text, Shakespeare's text, then I will kind of lose the essence and I'll just have
0: something very mediocre.
2: Some elements
0: that doesn't gel together.
2: Yeah, not just doesn't gel together. It's very, very. It becomes very like deconstructed.
0: Yeah, we don't like that.
2: Yeah.
0: I've never liked this constructive stuff. If I'm going to get a burger, put it together.
2: Yes, put it together.
0: All right. So, Dalang, I nak tanya. Bila
2: like yummy burger.
0: I do understand it's very close to lunch.
1: Yeah.
0: We're all very hungry here as well. So, Dalang, I nak tanya.
1: Yeah.
0: Bila Susan membawa idea ni, membawa idea Caliban kepada Dalang, bagaimana? How was the first meeting?
1: Oh, saya rasa banyak cabaran lah. Saya mula-mula dengar Susan cakap nak buat karya Caliban. Saya pun, apa Caliban? What's Caliban? Rupanya satu drama Shakespeare. Saya Google tengok. Oh, ini cerita dia. 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
0: Yeah, that's true.
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0: Alright. So from your opinion, apa yang paling menggembirakan Dalang bila kita mengambil sebuah seni tradisional, sebuah seni tradisional Malaysia, kita campur dengan sebuah artwork yang contemporary dengan you know, all the way from England. 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What does this bring to wayang kulit?
1: Okay, kita akan membawa satu kerja mendunia. Oh, dia panggil world class.
0: I understand.
1: Dan nak saya tahu, Susan pertama kalilah yang dia buat, yang dia fikir satu benda yang boleh dikedepankan lagi, boleh improvise benda ni. 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Saya tak join lah. Saya tak kira berapa dia nak bayar.
2: Ada bayaran ke? Okay.
1: Sorry, sorry, I am joking.
2: Yeah, sure.
0: They are using Prospero as an intern.
1: Yeah.
0: Alright, not too bad, isn't it? Right, so in terms of your flavor, every Tok Dalang has a different flavor, right? No matter if they took the training under the same person, everybody has a different flavor. Because from what I've read about the Tok Dalang industry in Malaysia right now, there is less than 20. Because you said some are currently under training. And this was once an art form that had hundreds of Tok Dalang. And every night there was performances. And now, in your own words, it's every 2 months, every now and then it happens. Yeah. But there is a resurgence, a small resurgence, because from what I understand, there's two Chinese Tok Dalangs. There is a Tok Dalang who's only 12 or 11 years old, if I'm not wrong. Right. But what flavor are you bringing to this play? What are you giving to Susan that's unique to you?
1: Mungkin mudah untuk kolaborasi. Dan saya melanggar kita punya aturan pendalangan ya. 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Saya satu perubahan besar dalam karya kan. 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Kita akan duduk sama.
0: We might see a resurgence and a new type of art form even come out, you know. Because mainly because I'm very interested, because I've seen wayang kulit before, and you know, I was very young, so I didn't understand much of it. But one thing that really caught my eye was the use of light, the use of, you know, intricately carved, you know, caricatures and all of that. And to bring that into a very, very, you know, something that's done around the world is something that I find very unique, something that's not touched. Because I'm Malaysian to the core, so I would say Malaysia has some of the best culture out there. You know, this is bypassing religion, bypassing, you know, skin color, bypassing race, right? So, and I'm actually very happy that you did not say no to this. I'm very happy to hear that. And before we get on with the next question, how about you, Susan? Right? How is it working with Mr. Prospero here? Is he hard to direct? Does he have set ways? Because I know he has set ways when it comes to his undang-undang
1: yeah.
0: dalang, right? Mm. But is it easy working with him or is it hard? Be truthful, don't worry. Yeah. Yeah. I can say.
2: Let's see.
0: Yeah, because he said you're not paying him enough.
2: Iyalah, dah lama aku dia bunuh anak dia aku layan sekarang ni. No, I think it was such a pleasant surprise. It'd be kind of like, I think also generational age almost the same kan. Awet muda dua masih
1: yeah.
2: kan.
1: Yeah.
2: So and then also I think like, I think what was very very. Sweet was I think we have the same kind of bad humor. We kind of like laugh at the same yeah. jokes, and I think that's wonderful when you have that share. Yeah. You kind of can share things that which are very like knowledgeable, uh-huh. but when you share something that you know that person has the same funny as you, oh, it's like it's like endless options. Because even when we're doing a serious scene, it's actually for us it's funny.
1: Yeah, saya banyak tiru dia lah.
2: Saya pun banyak tengok. Oh, dia boleh pergi lagi. Dia punya kurang ajar. Oh, yeah, can yeah. you know? Yeah, yeah. So the and it's more cynical rather than kelakar. It's more cynical.
1: Saya banyak, yeah. saya banyak guna tema dia punya anak sial. Itu betul-betul saya dapat boleh buat.
2: I think it's a winning combination. Yeah. It's like really, really wonderful and genuinely nice actor with a really like a nakal director.
0: Yeah. Yeah, you know,
1: kita susah nak
2: marah. It's very simple.
0: The,
2: yeah.
0: the best kind of work always comes when there's a sense of humor.
2: Yeah, so I think a sense of humor, then it was easy for us to like, okay, let's be serious now lah.
0: Is there humor within the play?
1: Yeah, sure, yeah.
2: The whole play, I think, is quite humorous. It's yeah. coming out like, oh, this is quite funny lah.
0: You've taken something that's yeah. super serious
2: yeah.
0: with a lot of bloodshed
2: yeah.
0: and
2: yeah.
0: A lot of unwanted influences within the story. So you made it funny.
2: Correct. And also it kind of has morphed into that actually Caliban and Prospero are friends yeah, but they hate friends. Each other's guts, but they kind of like admire each other quietly, you know. Mm-hmm. But they're like, okay lah, I'm not going to be like so garang about it, but yeah. but I still think you're useless, that kind of thing. But quite fun.
1: Lebih kurang bapak dengan anak lah.
0: A detached respect.
2: Detached respect.
1: Marah.
2: It's a love hate reason.
1: Dia ada sayang dia.
0: Right. Okay. Before we wrap up. Right. Wow. We actually ran out of time. Nearly ran out of time. Before we wrap up, for our listeners who like to experience Caliban, right? For themselves, could you tell us when and where the performances are taking place?
2: Okay. So basically, it's in this wonderful place called Damansara Performing Arts Center, DPAC. I think those who usually go would be familiar with it. Mm-hmm. And it's in August, Bulan Merdeka.
1: Yeah.
2: We have 2 weeks. So the first week is from the 20th to 23rd, which is a Thursday to a Sunday. Mm-hmm. And then the next Thursday and Sunday, 27th to the 30th, is our second week of the run. Mm-hmm. And the special thing is that the Saturday and Sunday is a 3 p.m. show, only 3 p.m. show.
0: Oh, okay.
2: Because we kind of realized that like Sunday nights and all, people like, ayah, no malas to come, you know. So yeah. the afternoon one, you know, is kind of fun to watch. Yeah. It's hopefully not that long of a play.
1: Yeah.
2: I promise I'll try my best to make it 1.5 hours. Depending on Prospero, if he goes on, then I don't know lah. Kan? But it's, it's the Saturday and Sunday is the 3 p.m. show. And your tickets can be bought through CloudJoy. Or you can call Damansara Performing Arts. At, again, 20th to 23rd for first week. Of August and 27th to the 30th.
1: Datang beramai-ramai.
2: Datanglah beramai-ramai. Melihat dua orang kawan
1: yang bergaduh.
2: Yeah, that's the gist of the story lah.
0: Sounds like the recipe for a viral video.
2: Yes.
0: Two friends fighting. But from before
1: make up your mind.
0: Before I let you go, and who's your favorite cast member?
2: Who's my favorite cast member?
0: Or your favorite character within the story, other than Caliban or Prospero?
1: Oh.
2: Both of them. Rest are not. The rest are
1: pilihan.
2: Other than that, no, nobody. Just Caliban and Prospero.
0: Oh my god.
2: Yeah.
0: All your cast members working hard, doing rehearsals.
2: No, but it's actually only Prospero and Caliban on stage. And Caliban plays a few characters, and he plays a few more characters. Surprise!
0: I feel like I should have said that.
2: Yeah.
0: And
2: it's perfect timing at the end.
0: And you should have told me that. Oh my god.
1: Kadang-kadang dia tak
2: bergaduh. Kadang-kadang dia gelak.
0: Oh wow. That is interesting. That is the biggest thing I've heard so far.
2: Mana boleh berkasih banyak-banyak.
1: Tak boleh banyak.
0: Alright, yeah.
1: Datang.

0: Yeah, you have never seen my father scold me. It's funny.
1: Betul tak dia marah? Betul. Kenapa dia marah? Nampak marah.
0: Right. But you know, before we give out any more spoilers, because I seem to be opening up a can of worms here, I'm gonna let you guys go. Thank you so much for coming. Absolute pleasure.
2: It was wonderful.
0: And best of wishes with the production as well as the...
2: You're having so much fun.
0: And the mounting of the... Play.
2: And thank you to Masakini Theatre Company, which none of this would have been possible. Mm-hmm. Shout out to Sabira Sheikh, who has always been supportive of Wayang Kulit for many years, and Kelantan Arts Art Form. So thank you, Kaliban.
1: Yeah, thank you, Prospero.
0: That's you. All right, with that, goodbye.
2: Yeah. Well, bye.
0: And it's now back to Trax FM Midday Buzz, and MK is going to be back in just a few moments. We spoke to Susan Sarah John, who is the director, as well as Dalang Gajah Putih.
1: Yeah, yeah.
0: In my notes, I put Cast, not Prospero, so I guess I was right.
2: Yeah.
0: Right, so it is Caliban, the play we spoke about today. And if you like it, do go check it out. Right now, more music coming away on Trax.
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1: Assalamu alaikum, good afternoon and salam Malaysia Badani, Sound Noon News. Well, the Election Commission of Malaysia, the EC, has announced that the early vote counting process for the 16th Negeri Sembilan City election, which took place yesterday, will only begin at 5 p.m. this Saturday. In a post on Facebook today, EC stated that an infographic poster showing Perikatan Nasional leading the early vote for the polls that has gone viral on social media is false and untrue. Well, transforming public markets and toilets through better infrastructure and maintenance management is helping to boost public confidence in the cleanliness, safety and comfort of these facilities. Now, Minister of Housing and Local Government, Na Kor Ming, said 378.27 million ringgit has been approved under the local government department's small-scale projects allocation since 2023 to implement 2,253 projects involving the upgrading of public markets and toilets across the country. The federal government's fiscal deficit has continued to shrink for five consecutive years, demonstrating the government's commitment to an economic and fiscal reform plan that has yielded results. Deputy Finance Minister Liu Chin Tong said the federal government's fiscal deficit continued to show a declining trend at 3.7% of gross domestic product in 2025, compared with 4.1% in 2024, 5% in 2023, 5.5% in 2022, and 6.4% in 2021. Six immigration officers were among 12 individuals arrested in an operation to dismantle a syndicate involving in hacking the Malaysian immigration system to unlawfully process and approve temporary employment visit pass applications yesterday. Malaysian Anti-Corruption Commission Chief Commissioner Dato Sri Abdul Halim Aman said the immigration officers arrested included two from the Immigration Department's Information Technology Division, while the other suspects comprised two company directors, three foreign nationals and a police officer. A man and two children were found safe early this morning after being reported missing for about 9 hours while engaged in forest activities near a waterfall at Pondok Munazil Sidikin along Jalan Pancho Terap, Dungun. Dungun Fire and Rescue Station Chief Yahya Hanafi said the victims were Isham Hazik Muhammad Redwan, 23, and Muhammad Haraz Naufal Zamri and Ahmad Al-Bayhagi Ahmad Nazri, both aged 10. Well, he said the department received an emergency call about the trio's disappearance at 10:47 p.m. yesterday and immediately launched a search and rescue operation. And that concludes the bulletin prepared by Alif Harris, Malaysia Madani, Kesejahteraan Dinikmati. Thanks for listening and thank you so much for turning us on. Good afternoon once again. And thank you for being with us on this lovely Wednesday. Good times continue with MK on tracks.
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3: Thank you so much, Pizza Carlos, for the news at 12. And yes, thank you for turning the radio on and listening to us. Anyways, welcome back to the third hour of the Trax Midday Buzz. Hopefully, it's not too gloomy where you are. I'll be updating, you know, the what's the sit regarding the weather shortly. But before I let you go, this one is Standing in the Eyes of the World. 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

It's about time. 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Third hour with me, MK. It's currently 12:12. Engine numbers people rise. 12:12 today, right now, on the clock, on the 29th of July. And this Wednesday, Weatherman MK reporting for duty. So, unfortunately, it's looking pretty gloomy this afternoon in certain areas of Malaysia. So, think thunderstorms, heavy rain, and also strong winds. So, it's to be expected in regions in states like Perlis, Kedah, Penang, Perak, Cameron Highlands in Pahang, Sabah Benam, Kuala Selangor, Kuala Langat, and also Sepang in Selangor, Seremban, Port Dickson, Kuala Pilah, Rembau, and Tampin in Negeri Sembilan, the whole of Melaka, and also Tangkat and Muar regions in Johor. And this heavy rain and thunderstorms is forecasted to be going on until 3 p.m. today. So definitely make sure to check for the latest weather updates from the official Met Malaysia sites. And for those in these affected areas, don't forget your raincoat, umbrella, and make sure if you're heading out, drive safe. And don't fret, I got you. I'll make sure to get you boogieing with this tune. It's Jamiroquai here on Trax FM.

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Wish you were here. Avril Lavigne here on the third hour of the Chex Midday Buzz with the MK. Yes, it may be a bit gloomy where you're at right now, but don't fret. Here to keep you company, all right? So, let's talk elections. So, early voting has gotten underway across Negeri Sembilan yesterday as 22,000 members of the security forces and their spouses alike has cast the first ballots in the state 16th election. So, besides that, if you are a regular citizen, a regular person from the Negeri Sembilan state, the election will be, polling day will be August 1st, and that will be this Saturday. So, make sure to cast your ballots early. And I'm not just saying that, even Matt Malaysia is backing me up because it looks like it will be pretty rainy and thunderstormy as forecasted by the Met Malaysia later in the day. So as soon as you can, get it done early if you can, because otherwise you will have to brave through the heavy rain and thunderstorms. So Negeri Sembilan folks, you know what to do. It's your turn to step up and do your civic duty. Now we're gonna kick it off something silly. Stacey's mom, Chex

All Star Smash Mouth to wrap up the hour. So it's currently 6:01. I'm currently live on Trax FM Official's TikTok. MK here. So if you have any song requests, please feel free to join me over there. Other than that, you can WhatsApp me at 011-6279-9030. Once again, that's 011-6279-9030 for song requests. And yeah, I'll let you know shortly what the question of the midday is today. Just a chill one to kind of reflect on the month. And it's over to Peter Carlos for the Prime News at 1. And I'll see you right after for your favorite hour, the song request hour. This one's Maroon 5.

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0: Assalamu alaikum. Salam alaikum Madani. It's Prime at One. The headlines. Economic reform commitment drives fiscal deficit reduction. And GST, not yet suitable to be reintroduced. Good afternoon. Well, the government's fiscal deficit has continued to shrink for five consecutive years. Deputy Finance Minister Liu Chin Tong said this demonstrates the government's commitment to an economic and fiscal reform plan that has yielded results. Well, he told the Senate the government's fiscal deficit continued to show a declining trend at 3.7% of GDP in 2025, compared with 4.1% in 2024, 5% in 2023, 5.5% in 2022, and 6.4% in 2021. Now, in line with fiscal consolidation efforts, the government's new borrowing also decreased from 100 billion ringgit in 2021 and 2022 to 92.6 billion ringgit in 2023 and further to 77 billion ringgit in 2024 and 75.6 billion ringgit last year. Well, Liu also told the Dewan Negara the goods and services tax, or rather GST, is not yet suitable to be reintroduced. Well, he said this is to avoid adding extra pressure on the low and middle income groups. Well, he added GST is regressive in nature because the tax is imposed based on consumption without taking into account the consumer's income levels.
1: Kalau seorang dia dapat pendapatan 20,000 ringgit sebulan dan dia mengguna pakai 2,000 ringgit. 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
0: The Senate was also told the government will continue to advance and refine the development of official statistics. Well, this is to support more accurate and effective policy making, including through the production of more granular indicators. Deputy Economy Minister Dato' Muhammad Shahar Abdullah said the indicators will be disaggregated according to income, location and demographic groups to ensure the policies and interventions are more targeted and effective in addressing the cost of living challenges. He also said the government is committed to ensuring the people's income growth outpaces the rising cost of living through the Madani Economy Framework and the 13th Malaysia Plan.
2: Kita menumpukan usaha untuk menjaga kebajikan rakyat, memperkasakan pasaran buruh dan menyediakan perlindungan sosial yang saksama bagi memastikan no one left behind. 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
0: Dato' Muhammad Shahar Abdullah. Well, all relevant stakeholders, including airport operators, airlines, ground handlers, and relevant government agencies, must work closely to ensure the smooth handling of the Formula One Gulf Air Bahrain Grand Prix in Malaysia. Civil Aviation Authority of Malaysia Chief Executive Officer Dato' Captain Nur Azman Mahmud said the necessary resources, personnel and contingency arrangements must be in place to support the anticipated increase in passenger traffic and flight operations during the event. Well, he said effectively, managing the expected surge in air traffic would require a coordinated approach across the airport ecosystem. The Election Commission dismissed as false and untrue an infographic post on social media showing results from the early vote for the 16th Negeri Sembilan state election. In a Facebook post, the EC said the early vote counting process for the Negeri Sembilan polls will only begin at 5 p.m. August 1st after the completion of normal voting. Now, the EC advised the public to refer to the official announcement to obtain authentic information regarding the election results. It also reminded the public to avoid spreading or believing any false information as it affects the smooth running of the election process. Well, separately, three investigation papers were opened yesterday, bringing to 19 the total number of investigation papers opened by police for election offences since campaigning for the 16th Negeri Sembilan state election began. Well, Negeri Sembilan Police Chief Dato Al-Zafni Ahmad said police received 62 reports on election-related offences during the same period. Now, despite this, security and public order situation throughout the election process remained good and under control. Well, coming up, Iran proposes temporary Hormuz plan. A major earthquake in Japan has killed at least 13 people. A 7.1 magnitude tremor flattened homes, triggered fires, ruptured bridges, and left tens of thousands without power in the southwestern Kumamoto region, where twin quakes killed hundreds in 2016. In addition to the 13 fatalities, seven others were seriously injured. At least two of the dead were two women killed in a shopping mall in the town of Kashima, apparently gutted by a gas explosion around half an hour after the quake, which was followed by dozens of aftershocks. As of early Wednesday, more than 9,000 people had sought refuge in 506 shelters in three regions of Kyushu Island. Elsewhere, rescuers found another 30 people killed in a landslide that struck southwestern China this month, bringing the death toll to 41. The landslide, which occurred on July 17 in Chongqing, Pengchui County, swept away several residential buildings at the foot of a mountain and along a river bank. Now, rescuers had warned there were no signs of life as they searched for 50 missing people in the rubble. Delivering water to desperate families in the besieged Gaza Strip is a deadly pursuit because of Israeli attacks that have damaged water pipelines and water stations such as the Canada Well. Now, two UNICEF truck drivers were killed in April as they attempted to deliver water to the Mansoura water filling station in northern Gaza. Now, the deliveries are necessary because pipelines that could safely transport the water have been destroyed by Israel. Jonathan Vich, head of UNICEF for the Palestinian territories, said the destruction of the water pipelines means UN personnel must deliver water, which is costly in terms of both human lives and money. Iran has proposed to Oman a temporary arrangement to reopen the Strait of Hormuz, under which one direction of traffic would pass through Iranian waters and part of the opposite route would also be in Iranian waters. And Deputy Foreign Minister Kazim Garibabadi said Tehran rejected an Omani proposal for an equal division of transit routes between the two countries. And it told state television such a plan did not address Tehran's security concerns until long-term regional stability was achieved. And it said the Strait of Hormuz would remain closed if Muscat rejected Iran's proposal. Meanwhile, oil prices spiked after a fresh flare-up of fighting in West Asia. West Texas Intermediate was up 4.3% at $82.68 per barrel. Brent North Sea Crude was up 4.3% at $87.73 per barrel. A look at stocks now, and at 12:30 p.m., the IBM KLCI was at 1,713.30, up 0.82 of a point. On the broader market, there were 417 gainers, 451 losers, and 557 counters traded on change. Turnover was at 1.635 billion shares, valued at 1.011 billion ringgit. In other news, presidents and representatives of center-right and right-wing governments in Latin America met in Lima to attend President Keiko Fujimori's swearing-in ceremony. Her election extends a broader rightward shift across Latin America, with a string of recently elected leaders advocating closer ties with the U.S. and tougher policies on crime. And turning to sports, FIFA plans to sell a stake in the business operations of the World Cup and its other competitions through the creation of a semi-private subsidiary. Now, World Football's governing body said it would retain a majority share in FIFA Forward Enterprise, or FFE, but hoped to raise $4.2 billion later this year by carefully selecting long-term investors who will purchase minority non-controlling interests. Now, FIFA's statement was a rapid response to a story in British newspapers, The Times and The Financial Times, based on leaks of the plan from two sources. Now, The Times reported that FIFA president Gianni Infantino stood to profit from the scheme by becoming commissioner of the FFE after his expected next term expires in 2031. And FIFA denied that this had been discussed. And now a recap of the headlines. economic reform commitment drives fiscal deficit reduction. And GST not yet suitable to be reintroduced.

0: And that was The News, edited by Carmela Badri. Malaysia Madani, Kesejahteraan Dinikmati. Thanks for listening and thank you so much for turning us on. Good afternoon, everyone, and Assalamualaikum.
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0: Thank you so much, Peter Carlos, for the Prime News at 1. It's currently 14 minutes past 1 here with me, MK, on the 4th hour. It is your favorite hour, the Song Request Hour, and that was All You Wanted, Michelle Branch, as requested by Brian. And to kick off this hour, I would like to say today's question of the midday is just a chill, reflective one, kind of. So, you know, what are some of your favorite quotes? So what is your favorite quote that keeps you going? Something that you like to repeat to yourself or read when you're feeling a little down? So yeah, feel free to share that with me. I'm currently live on TikTok at Trax FM Official. That's TRAXXFM Official. OFFICIAL. Other than that, if you would like to share some of your favorite quotes on WhatsApp, I'll be reading. It'll be 011-627-99030. And we're going to continue with the song requests. We got Double and Sync coming up for both Lena and also Typhoon. Let's go.
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Want You Back and Sync here on the Song Request Hour of the Trek's Midday Buzz, your favorite hour, the Song Request Hour, here with me, MK. And I'm currently live on TikTok at Trek's FM Official and also on WhatsApp at 011-679-9030 for your song requests. And also, today's question of the midday is, what is your favorite quote? Feeling a little reflective today since it's nearing the end of the month as well. So some of you have shared a few quotes that I really, really enjoy as well. So Lena shared that her favorite is, "Be the change you wish to see in the world," by Mahatma Gandhi. That's amazing. That's a legendary one. And I think that's so true, you know? You have to be the change. If you don't see it, you have to be it. It has to start somewhere. And Ask AIG on TikTok shared that my simple motivating phrase is YOLO, crying laugh emoji. And YOLO, for those who are not in the know, let the Gen Z tell you, YOLO just means you only live once. So it can be a really good phrase. Yes, it is a meme. Yes, it is a joke. But I think, you know, you only live once is just a good reminder for everyone that, you know, life is short. You know, take that leap. Say yes to that thing. Do that thing. So YOLO, even though it's a meme, it kind of grew past that unironic phase. And now it's something pretty genuine. And I really like this simple phrase, YOLO. So thank you all for sharing. And coming up, this one's for Tripak, Mysterious Girl, Peter Andre, here on Trek FM.

Crash Boom Bang Roxette here on the Tracks Midday Buzz with me, MK. That was requested by Asri. And today's question of the midday with me, MK, is what is your favorite quote? So it's currently 33 minutes past 1 on a Wednesday afternoon. I hope the weather, if the weather is gloomy, I hope it isn't keeping you too down. I hope you move around, get your body moving a little, feel a little better, cheer yourself up. And I will be keeping you company, so don't you worry. But anyways, like I was saying, today's question of the midday is, what is your favorite quote? Something a little chill, a little fun, a little reflective. So Najib has shared that his favorite one is, ease others' work and God will ease yours. I love that. I really like that. I think that's so true. I think kind of reminds me of the quote where, you know, if you don't, like, if you help, God helps those that helps themselves. So it reminds me of that, but this one is kind of more meaningful because if you help other people, God will see it and also help you as well, you know? I think that's absolutely a great and lovely reminder to help others. And Jekyll said that his favorite is, don't judge a book by its cover. Guilty as charged. I definitely do buy books based on the cover sometimes, but I would say, like, growing up, you learn the hard way or the, you know, you learn the hard way that people are more than how they look. Of course, you can kind of, you know, figure out a person, how they dress, and, you know, use that to base your impressions of them, but that's not all that is to a person. So definitely give people a chance. So if you would like to share your own quotes as well, what your favorite ones are, please join me on TikTok at Tracks FM Official or WhatsApp me at 011-6279-9030. Coming up, Rihanna, Don't Stop the Music, for real. 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

Taylor Swift Style, as requested by some Saul Yahya, and also previously Britney Spears for Shaylee as well, here on the Song Request Hour, your favorite hour with me, MK. It's currently 46 minutes past 1, and today I was asking all of you for the question of the midday, what your favorite quotes are, you know, just to like wrap up the month and to end it with great, great, amazing quotes. So you all have came through. So first off, let me read. I have quite a bit. So Uncle Stan says that his favorite one is, "Stay calm. Words won't bring you down no matter what they say." Love it, you know. Words can hurt you, but don't let it bring you down. Keep going. Keep staying strong. Don't let them affect you. And then for Brian, he says that his favorite one is this one from Mark Twain. "Keep away from people who try to belittle your ambitions. Small people always do that, but the really great make you feel that you too can become great." I love that. So in a way, it kind of is like, surround yourself by big people. So good people, and yeah, don't fret too much if people are, you know, trying to make fun of your ambitions, your goals, because those people are small people and they're not really your friends. And other than that, Kyung has also shared, "The Dao never acts, yet through it, everything is done," as quoted by Lao Tzu. So this Lao Tzu teaching is about teaching you how to go about our tasks. So act in harmony with the natural flow. Very, very cool. And last but not least, I would like to share this one by Lo from Bintulu. Shout out Bintulu listeners. He says his favorite, he has two favorite quotes. The first one that he would like to share is one by Anne Frank. So, "Dead people receive more flowers than the living ones because regret is stronger than gratitude." Very, very, very powerful. A reminder to appreciate the people around you all you can as well. And the second one from Law is by Mark Twain. "Kindness is a language which the deaf can hear and the blind can see." And that is a great note to end on. I think that is so true. And always, always be kind. Gonna continue with the Beatles, and then I'm going to share my favorite quote and wrap it up. Take a

2, MK here, wrapping up the Song Request Hour, your favorite hour. This is Hey Jude, the Beatles classic. And thank you everyone for sharing all of your favorite quotes for today's question of the midday. I feel very inspired and very motivated as well. And to wrap up this question of the midday, I want to share my favorite quote. So my favorite quote is, I know that it's hard to see right now and things aren't perfect, but better days are coming. And I think that's very motivational, very apt for my situation right now. So yeah, thank you everyone for joining me on this Song Request Hour on TikTok as well as on WhatsApp. I loved reading everyone's quotes and I feel so inspired. And coming up, we have the news with the amazing Pizza Carlos. So stay tuned for that and I will catch you back in the next hour.

0: Good afternoon, Salam Aliza Badani, the 2pm news. Well, the government has recorded nearly 5 billion ringgit in savings as of July 14th, 2026. And Deputy Finance Minister Liu Jintong said the savings are from the implementation of expenditure control measures following the 10 billion ringgit adjustment to the operating expenditure allocation for this year. Malaysia's nominal GDP expanded 4.8% to 2.03 trillion ringgit in 2025, with compensation of employees, or CE, accounting for 33.9% of GDP, up from 33.6% in 2024. The Department of Statistics Malaysia said CE grew 5.8%, outpacing overall economic growth and resulting in a higher share of employees' compensation in GDP. Well, about 34,000 consumer accounts in four districts in Kelantan are expected to experience water supply disruptions. This follows a raw water pipe leak in Sungai Bagan, which has affected the operations of the Merbau Condong water treatment plant in Machang. Air Kelantan Sendirian Berhad said the water supply disruption involves areas in the districts of Machang, Pasir Putih, Kota Baru Selatan and Kota Baru Timur. Water supply is expected to be restored as early as Friday evening or Saturday. Emergency personnel arrived at a partially collapsed shopping mall following a 7.1 magnitude earthquake that hit Japan's southern Kumamoto Prefecture. Now, two women in their 20s were killed as an apparent explosion of unknown origin ripped the mall apart about an hour after the earthquake. One side of the mall, which houses around 200 stores, was torn away in the blast, exposing steel beams and strewing debris across the parking lot. U.S. President Donald Trump's administration plans to end federal subsidies for prescription drug plans offered to residents over 65 as part of its Medicare health insurance program. The Wall Street Journal reported the change could leave some 25 million senior citizens facing serious cost increases for prescription drugs. Now, the move could become a political issue ahead of November's U.S. midterm elections, with prescription drug costs a key concern for many retirees and people living on fixed income. And finally, Sepang International Circuit is working to find a fair solution for event organizers affected by preparations for the F1 Gulf Air Bahrain Grand Prix in Malaysia from October 2nd to the 4th. SIC Chief Executive Officer Azhan Shafriman Hanif said discussions are underway with existing clients who had booked the circuit before Malaysia was announced as their replacement host for the race. Now, so far, the two events expected to be affected are the Asia Road Racing Championship and the Thailand Super Series. And that was news edited by Carmela Badri. Malaysia Madani, Kesejahteraan Dinikmati. Thanks for listening, and it's back to Good Times right here with MK.
1: Thank you very much, the perfect Peter Carlos.
0: What have you been drinking?
1: For the news at 2.
0: You've had some funny drink today.
1: I have some funny drink today. Warm water.
0: Now then, that's you would all. Have had some funny smoke today.
1: Whoa, they're on air.
0: Oh, okay, sorry.
1: We'll talk about it later, Peter.
0: Okay, yeah, we know.
1: Hey, anyways, Peter, how are you doing?
0: Okay.
1: You good?
0: Okay.
1: You all right?
0: Pulling through.
1: We love it. We're hum day today, so two more days.
0: Oh, you mean that? For the end of the month,
1: Wednesday.
0: Huh?
1: End of the month, I guess, as well. We're almost done. Can you believe it?
0: Yeah.
1: Yeah, I can't.
0: Pass halfway through already.
1: Pass halfway through the year already, exactly.
0: Man.
1: How crazy is that?
0: Crazy, huh?
1: I'm sure you've heard... I'm sure you have heard, of course, Els as well, and also Green as well, about F1 Sepang.
0: F1 Sepang? What's happening?
1: Excuse me, so don't play coy.
0: Oh, okay. The bicycle race is moved there.
1: The Lettua de Langkawi is now happening in SS,
0: correct?
1: All right, sure. Formula One will be there. So, the fans want to know, Peter, will you be going?
0: I wish I could.
1: What do you mean? Why wish? Why not?
0: Okay, timing.
1: Timing.
0: The timing of the
1: second
0: race.
1: To fourth, right? Yeah, October.
0: Yeah.
1: And, what's up with that?
0: Well, I can't really say.
1: Okay.
0: I can't tell.
1: But
0: right
1: you have
0: now.
1: Plans.
0: But yeah, and plans already underway, and the plan will actually open its doors. Mm-hmm. We'll put it that way, on 15th of August.
1: Okay.
0: And then, I mean, although it's like 15th of August, it's still about a month away from it.
1: Correct.
0: But then, I can't say.
1: Right, right. Okay, so you do have something going on those dates as well. So unfortunate, right?
0: Yeah.
1: How unfortunate. It's so rough. And also, KL Standard Chartered Marathon is also on those days. So people will run.
0: There are three events. Three events happening.
1: MotoGP as well, is it? Or is it the Langkawi one?
0: It is a Langkawi.
1: Yeah, so three going on that same weekend.
0: That no. I'm getting mixed up. Yeah.
1: Right. Yeah.
0: So, is it?
1: I'm not too sure. I'll double check.
0: there are three events.
1: We love spreading misinformation here, huh?
0: No, not me.
1: I'm kidding. No, we don't.
0: Okay.
1: Alrighty. So, unfortunately, huh? But who would you root to win? Who would you like to win in Malaysia?
0: Okay.
1: You don't really care?
0: Not to say it. Okay, the truth be told, a lot of us are still with Lewis Hamilton. We're still with him. All right, because of... although he moved from Mercedes to Ferrari.
1: Right.
0: But, you know, he went to Ferrari in a time where they weren't doing well.
1: Okay.
0: And now they are doing much better than before.
1: Okay.
0: And there were criticisms from a few quarters saying that he's done with it. He should hang up his helmet. Let's put it that way.
1: Put up helmet.
0: And
1: retire.
0: He's still proving that he has the goal. All right. And, so I think we are still backing him, no matter which team he is. But then we are still very sentimental about our Malaysian company there.
1: Yeah.
0: On the car.
1: Mm-hmm.
0: And with the oils that they have that we are still standing by it.
1: Yeah.
0: All right. So we are of mixed. We are mixed, I would say.
1: A little torn watching him race.
0: Yeah. Also, Lando Norris is also one of those drivers that we are actually
1: rooting.
0: Him. And the young guy that is taking the spotlight, Antonelli. He's a very talented driver. He is a very talented driver. 19 years old. Come on.
1: That's crazy. What was I doing at 19? Yeah, no idea. Don't want to know. Probably sleeping and studying. Pretty much it.
0: Probably. Yeah.
1: Amazing. So those are your top picks. I hope to hear good news from them.
0: Hopefully.
1: Alrighty.
0: I hope so.
1: Thank you for checking in.
0: You, tell me. Tell us.
1: I have no stakes in this, really. I just enjoy just watching the game for the game. And like, I appreciate the technology that goes behind everything as someone who comes from that background.
0: Yeah. For talking about technology in F1, a lot of us just hate it. Leave F1 alone. There's so many other category of motorsports that you want to put hybrid, you want to go and do this with batteries and EVs, half of this, half of that. There's already an electric Formula 1 or Formula E race already.
1: They do.
0: Right? So just leave that alone.
1: Leave the traditional one alone.
0: Or they've won ICE as in internal combustion engine and together with battery or whatever that they want to do. Have a different category of that and leave F1 alone. V8, V10s, V12s, just leave it alone.
1: As great as is, leave it alone.
0: Exactly.
1: With that, thank you, Peter.
0: Love
1: your takes for F1.
0: You're welcome.
1: Can't wait to check back in soon.
0: All right.
1: We gotta play this one by Tate. Just keep watching from F1 the movie.
0: Fantastic.
1: All right. Bye-bye.
0: Bye-bye.

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25 minutes by Michael and Siroc here on the final hour of the Tracks Midimus with me, MK. And shortly, I'll be sharing a little bit about the results and keeping you updated with the 2026 Commonwealth Games. It's already the fifth day, going into the sixth, if I'm not mistaken, for the Glasgow 2026 Commonwealth Games. Malaysia is actually doing pretty well, so I hope you stay tuned for the updates on that. This one's System of the Down, Tracks FM.

Welcome back. It's currently 24 minutes past 2 on this 29th of July. Today is a Wednesday. I hope you're having an amazing one so far. So, like I was saying, Commonwealth Games is currently going on. It is currently ongoing, and the Malaysian contingent has actually met our target of 5 gold medals. So we have got this just early today after para long jump T20 world record holder Abdul Latif Ramli, he delivered the country's 5th gold just yesterday. So he managed to jump on his third jump 7.17 meters in rain and also in cold conditions. And yeah, besides that, another Malaysian got a bronze medal as well in the same category, which is Aljo Gotro, who jumped 6.51 meters. That is incredibly high. I cannot imagine. And also earlier on Tuesday, weightlifter Hafizuddin Roslin, he secured Malaysia's 4th gold in the men's 88 kilograms category. So he's only 22 and he managed to lift a combined weight of 345 kg, which means that he lifted 162 in the snatch category, 183 in clean and jerk, which are both new records in his Commonwealth Games debut. I can't imagine the things he will go on to do. Besides that, Malaysia has also secured 2 silver medals on yesterday as well, thanks to the lawn bowling girlies. So the lawn bowl athletes, Alina Ahmad and also Shafika Haidar, they won silver in the women's pair, and also the men's singles, Izzat Shamir won a silver. And currently we are in the 6th place so far. We are number 6 with 5 golds, 2 silvers and 3 bronze currently. While Australia currently is in the lead with 35 gold. So if you want to catch more action, want to keep up with the Commonwealth Games that's going on until August, catch all the greatest sporting actions on RTM. Trex FM.

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1: I remember the last time she told me back before I finished high school, she said, music will never put food on your table. All right. All right. Okay.

Appreciate by one of my favorite local artists, Airlifts. That's A-I-R-L-I-F-T-Z. So check him out. And speaking of Malaysians, if you'd like to support the Malaysian contingent that is competing today, here's a bit of the schedule for you. So for people who love swimming, we have the men's 200 meters freestyle going on today. So Arvin Sean Singh and also Lim Yun Tren will be competing at 5:42 p.m. Swimming is very quick, so if you miss it, it's gone. So 5:42 p.m. probably start tuning in at 5:40. And other than that, men's 1500 meter freestyle, Steve Q will be competing at 6:22 p.m. The finals will be at 2 a.m. if they qualify. And for para swimming, Noor Shaiful Zulkafli, she will be competing at 6:14 p.m. All of this is So he will be competing at 6:14 p.m. and all of this is in local time. So he'll be competing in the men's S7 50-meter freestyle heats. So para swimming. So that's the category. And other than that, para athletics as well will be going on at 7:40 with Norhelmi Rabi representing Malaysia for the 100-meter T11/12. Other than that, weightlifting will be going on in the Scottish Event Campus Armadillo with Shami Noghazali competing in the men's 94kg at 9. And for the lawn bowls, we have the men pairs going on at 10 p.m. and the women's singles going on tomorrow morning at 2:15 a.m. And last but not least, the para lawn bowl will be going on at night as well. So definitely catch all the action at the Glasgow 2026 Commonwealth Games on RTM.

MKAL on the last hour of the Track's Midday Buzz. If you're not sure what to do in August, why not watch a play that incorporates Wayang Kulit? Yes, I'm talking Caliban. So KG had the pleasure to interview the director and puppeteer and actor this morning during What Matters. So Caliban is a performance that reimagines Shakespeare's The Tempest from the perspective of Caliban. So Caliban is the island's original inhabitants whose land, language and freedom were taken. So if you enjoy stories like Pocahontas and, like the director herself said, quite a bit of gore, this is the play for you. So if you're interested, this play will be held at Damansara Performing Arts Center, DPAC, and it'll be held from the 20th to 30th of August with showtimes at 3 or 8 p.m. depending on the day. So head over to CloudJoy and type in Caliban, that's C-A-L-I-B-A-N, and get your tickets before it's too late.

Daisies with the one and only JB here on Trax FM. It's currently 6:03 and MK here. And since it's 6:03, you know what time it is. It is time to say goodbye. And on the top of the hour, we will have Big Boss Peter Carlos bringing you the latest news at 3. And then it's over to Nobody Else But Else on the Trax Drive Time. Have a good hump day, everyone. Stay hydrated. Thank you for keeping me buzzed. Spinning this last one, you get what you give. 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

0: Good afternoon. Salam Ali Zabadani, the 3pm news updates. Kereta Api Tanah Melayu Berhad, KTMB, will provide additional services for KTM commuter and electric train services for 3 days starting July 31st to August 2nd in conjunction with the Negeri Sembilan state election. Well, KTMB in a statement today announced that the initiative was implemented to accommodate the increased number of passengers, especially voters who want to return to Negeri Sembilan to fulfill their responsibilities on polling day. That's August 1st, 2026. The Ministry of Natural Resources and Environmental Sustainability is tightening controls on hiking activities nationwide to reduce accidents and the need for costly search and rescue operations. Its Deputy Minister, Said Ibrahim Sadno, said some hikers continue to underestimate the importance of proper preparation, while others are driven by social media trends or venture onto unauthorized trails, increasing the risk of emergencies and hikers getting lost in the forest. 19 high-impact wakaf for endowment projects with a total value of 321 million ringgit are being developed nationwide under the 9th Malaysia Plan through the 13th Malaysia Plan by the Department of Wakaf, Zakat and Hajj. Deputy Minister and Prime Minister's Department for Religious Affairs, Senator Marhamah Rosli, said the projects comprise wakaf hotels, apartments, hemodialysis centres, business premises, educational complexes and orphanages. National Unity advocate Tan Sri Lilam Thai has expressed his regret over recent divisive political remarks made by politicians suggesting that non-Malay communities look to foreign nations while only one community belongs to this land. Now, Tan Sri Li, who is also an Alliance for a Safe Community chairman, stressed that such statements were not only dangerous and false, but also directly threatened the social cohesion that unites all Malaysians, and he added that irrespective of ethnic ancestry, the loyalty and destiny of all Malaysians lie firmly within the nation. And finally, in sports, the Football Association Malaysia FAM expressed its deepest appreciation to Harimau Malaya fans who flooded Kuala Lumpur Football Stadium Churas to give their strong support to the national squad in the 2026 ASEAN Cup match against Laos last night. And according to FAM, the presence of thousands of fans who filled the Kuala Lumpur Football Stadium Churas and gave non-stop cheers throughout the match was a morale booster and fuel for the players to perform their best for the country. FAM hopes that the strong support will continue the next match against the Philippines on August 8th. Right, and that concludes the bulletin prepared by Alif Harris. Thanks for listening and thank you so much for turning us on. Good times continue right here. It's time for Tracks Drive Time. Malaysia Madani, kesejahtera anda nikmati.
1: My main man Peter Carlos for the news at 3. Hello.
2: Hello.
1: Oh my goodness.
2: How are you?
1: I'm good. How about you?
2: Okay. Having fun here. The system just went blank.
1: Oh no.
2: Came back again. Went off.
1: Oh my goodness.
2: So like, okay.
1: That's why no one would know. That's why you're a pro, Carlos.
2: Oh yeah.
1: Okay.
2: I know.
1: Right. All right. But anyway, any interesting thing happening today then?
2: Like that just now.
1: I'm so happy to be the bringer of your interesting, thingy.
2: I shouldn't be drumming on the table.
1: Oh, but not even that hard.
2: Earlier when that song, what's that song?
1: You get what you give.
2: Yeah, you get what you give. So, yeah, that one. So I was drumming along and then it went off just now.
1: Oh, please do drum again.
2: Then
1: later.
2: I stopped and then I was drumming, air drumming. Then during the news, just now, you're just like, okay.
1: All right, it's time for Carlos to sing. right, woohoo!
2: Okay, besides that, around yesterday?
1: Yesterday, Tuesday, no.
2: Okay.
1: Why?
2: No, what have you been up to?
1: Oh my gosh, okay. Right, basically, do I sound better than last week? I can fully open my mouth now, Carlos.
2: Oh, okay. Right. Finally.
1: Oh my goodness, my body is the age. I'm saying this for real. Uh-huh. Because I couldn't, after the surgery, because I can't open my mouth. Therefore, right. I can't eat, right? Mm-hmm, so my body kind of messed up the system because I'm not getting enough nutrients, not enough food, not enough this, not enough that. And then I just went down the rabbit hole, like bad mood, hungry, hangry, like everyone just get out of my way. Mm-hmm. I don't want to see you, speak to you, don't breathe near me.
2: Right.
1: So Monday it was trying to, I was just recalibrating my whole system, getting it back to usual.
2: Okay.
1: And remove the stitches as well.
2: Mm-hmm.
1: And then yesterday, everything sort of went back to normal. I did my yoga and this and that. Oh, thank goodness I'm still flexible.
2: Ah, great. Good.
1: Yeah, so everything I can, that's why I sound like louder. Don't you think so today?
2: I'm not too sure. You've been loud all the time.
1: You are horrible.
2: I know.
1: Horrible. Okay?
2: Yeah, okay.
1: But anyway, today I had an interesting moment. I need to ask you this. I feel like I've asked you this before, but just refresh my memory, okay?
2: Okay.
1: You know, sometimes when you walk out...
2: Oh, yeah, you did. Yes.
1: When you walk outside, maybe it's just outside of Wisma Brita or something.
2: Okay.
1: And then there's a gush of wind, right?
2: Yeah.
1: There's this really strong
2: wind. From the front, side, back?
1: Front.
2: Oh, it came
1: front.
2: From the front.
1: Yeah, yeah.
2: Anyone in front of me?
1: No, it's just you alone, okay?
2: Okay?
1: So just picture this. You alone walking, and then a gush of wind just blow through your hair.
2: But no smell, that air?
1: No.
2: Okay, right.
1: It's not from people. It's from nature. Well, okay. Anyway, and then wind blow, boom. Okay, right?
2: It smells do like you, put time, man.
1: Do you act like a model when that happens?
2: I'm not cuckoo, okay?
1: No, don't you? Like the wind is in your hair.
2: Yeah, and then all of a sudden...
1: It's in your favor, like the wind is in your favor, yeah. And then your shirt is blowing, like, you know, you feel like Chris Brown or something. And then, like, I don't know, man. Don't you feel like a model? Don't you act like one? Because I had one... No, that's just my question to you first.
2: No.
1: What? Never?
2: No, I haven't.
1: You never, ever act like a model or like swirl your hair or whatever?
2: No.
1: Or like,
2: no,
1: you know...
2: No, I haven't. No,
1: oh,
2: I haven't.
1: Wow.
2: Nothing strange about it, but I haven't.
1: That's so cool. Yeah. You're so not vain. Wow. I am your complete opposite. So I had that moment today.
2: Okay, so you're like Michael Jackson.
1: Yes! Yes, but not like that.
2: Yes.
1: I didn't moonwalk or whatever. But then I had a moment, right?
2: Mm-hmm.
1: And then I was thinking of this song. So I needed to ask you this. You know that song? Sa, dis-moi.
2: Oh.
1: Yeah. What's that song called? It doesn't have the lyrics.
2: Okay. That is by Enigma.
1: Ooh. Okay, Enigma. All right.
2: Oh, jeez.
1: That's the song I was thinking about.
2: What's
1: Enigma.
2: It called? What is it called?
1: Okay, we've got sadness.
2: Yeah, sadness.
1: Oh, is
2: that's
1: it
2: the
1: sadness?
2: One. Yeah, that's sadness.
1: Oh my gosh, thank you so much.
2: You're welcome.
1: Okay, so that's the song I'm going to play right before the news later.
2: All right.
1: So because like I had a model moment, I'm like, oh, what song would be perfect for this wind and no hair in my lips, you know, like it's just perfect. It's like a perfect magazine shot elf moment, you know?
2: Okay.
1: So I'm like, oh, this song would be perfect for this moment, but I can't get it. But I sang it in my head.
2: Okay.
1: So I just wanted to ask you that. Thank you very much.
2: You're welcome.
1: All right. Anyway, we shall catch you at 4 for the CKT hour. All right, Ty.
2: Okay.
1: Now drum, air drum. Yeah. Yeah. Drum on the table now.
2: Okay.
1: And do...

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Track the firm, Megan Trainor, Teddy Swims, Bad For Me. 20 minutes past 3 on the clock right now. Hey, what's up? Adele Zines with you. This is Track's Drive Time. Happy Wednesday! It is the 29th of July. Someone please explain to me how we are still in July. I'm waiting. All right? This month has been a long year. And I can't wait to get it over and done with. Like, just now, I was like, what? It's only 29th of July? Okay, so that's me rambling on. Hope you're having a lovely day so far. Please remember to hydrate yourself. Bit windy out there, bit humid, hazy perhaps even. So please stay indoors as much as you can. And also drink more water, hydrate yourself, all right? Let's take a look at some of the things, other things we can celebrate today, the 29th of July. It's Lipstick Day. Wow, okay. Pop on your brightest red, softest pink, darkest black, or most daring color, and let your lips do the talking for you. Wow, there we go. What's your, I mean, ladies, if you're tuning in right now, let me know what's your favorite go-to lipstick color. Mine used to be bright red, and then I quickly changed it to like the transparent lip color. There we go. That's my go-to now. Oh, if you're looking for some inspiration for dinner tonight, it's chicken wings day. Ooh, yums. Lasagna day. Oh my gosh, love it. And it's also rain day. Yeah, we could use some rain. And International Tiger Day. So there we go. Those are the things we celebrate today. And if it's your birthday today, best wishes from all of us at Trax FM. You celebrate it with some of these amazing people. We've got Josh Ratner, if you know. Come on. Josh Ratner. Actor best known for playing Ted Mosby in How I Met Your Mother. Born 1974. Lovely. And we've got Stephen Dorff, actor known for films like Blade. Born in 1973. Tim Gunn, fashion consultant and television personality from Project Runway, born 1953. So those are the people you celebrate your birthday with. Once again, best wishes from all of us at Trax FM. Don't forget, later on, oh, it's also Martina McBride, country music singer, born 1966. Left that one out. Oh my goodness. So don't forget, later on, 4 till 5 is going to be the request hour. So if you have any songs you'd like me to play for you, just drop me a DM right now on my Instagram at elsdines. It's ELSDINES. You can also tweet me using the hashtag TRAXXFM. Or if you have our Trax FM WhatsApp, just drop me your songs on there. And speaking of How I Met Your Mother, which is my second favorite sitcom of all time,

3:33 p.m. on the clock right now. Hey, what's up? It's Els Dines with you. This is Trax Drive Time. Happy Wednesday. Hope you're having a lovely day so far. And of course, just to kickstart the show with some positive feel-good story. I love this one so much. And I want to highlight this because, I mean, I don't want to say everyone, okay? Because that would be generalizing. Most of us suffer from road rage. Let's say someone cut you off, like overtake you or honk or whatever. And then we feel something, anger rising inside of us, right? I mean, e-hailing drivers, come on, you know what I'm saying. So that's why I chose this story to share with you. Instead of anger, this driver gave the man who hit him, you know, in the car, a hug. Instead of saying, this is your fault, your fault. No, he gave him a hug. This is humanity at its best. So traffic accidents often end with, you know, raised voices, frustration and blame. But one recent collision, this one happened over in Brazil, took a completely different turn. And it's touching hearts around the world, including me. So I decided to share it with you. So in Brazil, a driver rear-ended another vehicle on a downtown street, creating what could have been a tense and emotional confrontation. Instead, a simple act of compassion transformed the moment into one that thousands of people won't soon forget. So security camera footage captured the aftermath of the crash. As the drivers stepped out of their vehicles, one of them became visibly overwhelmed. Rather than responding with anger or pointing fingers, the other driver wrapped him in a comforting hug. The two stood together for a few quiet moments, sharing what appeared to be a heartfelt exchange before continuing to deal with the accident. So the touching moment, of course, was later noticed by a local resident reviewing neighborhood security footage. His daughter decided to share the video online, where it went viral, okay, on social media. And viewers praising the driver's kindness and empathy. While the crash itself, of course, was unfortunate, thank goodness both men were unharmed. The response afterward became a powerful reminder that even in stressful situations, people still have the ability to choose kindness over conflict. I love it. So in that moment, you know, in the heat of the moment, we always tend to like raise voices, point fingers. This driver decided to choose kindness. So let this be a powerful reminder today. If you can't find a kind person, be the kind person. I tried hard.

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says, no worries at all. 13 minutes till the top of the hour. It's Els Dines with you. This is Trax Drive Time. And no worries to people going back to Negeri Sembilan for the state election. KTMB will provide additional services for KTM commuter and ETS for 3 days starting July 31st, which is Friday, to August 2nd, Sunday, in conjunction with the Negeri Sembilan state election. So in a statement today, KTMB announced that the initiative was implemented to accommodate the increased number of passengers, especially voters who want to return to Negeri Sembilan to fulfill their responsibilities on polling day, which falls on August 1st, which is Saturday. According to a statement, a total of 18 additional KTM commuter trips will be provided according to the weekday schedule on Friday, July 31st, while another 18 trips will be provided according to the weekend schedule on Saturday and Sunday, August 1st and 2nd. The additional commuter service involves 10 trips on the Batu Caves, Pulau Sabang Batu Caves route and 8 trips on the Tanjung Malim Port Klang Tanjung Malim route. So during the 3 days, KTMB provides a total capacity of 233,000 passengers, comprising of 190,000 passengers through existing scheduled services and 43,200 passengers for additional train services. So KTMB also advises the public to plan their journeys in advance. So if you are going to be purchasing the tickets, make sure you plan your journey, check out the timings on their website, check the latest timetable via its official channels. Alrighty, we've got more news coming up at 4. My main man Peter Carlos, I shall be back after that. Don't forget, 4 till 5, it's going to be the request hour. So if you have any songs you'd like me to play for you, just drop me a DM right now on my Instagram at elsdines. It's E-L-S-D-I-N-E-S. Don't forget to follow me on there too. You can also tweet me using the hashtag T-R-A-X-X-F-M. Or if you have our TraxFM WhatsApp, just drop me your songs on there. 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

0: Good afternoon. Salam Aliza Badani, the news at 4. Well, the Cabinet has agreed to extend the application of the Solid Waste and Public Cleansing Management Act 2007, Act 672, to Selangor on a phased basis, covering all 12 local authorities in the state. Well, Housing and Local Government Minister Ngako Ming said they will set up a special task force to ensure that Selangor, as one of the country's economic locomotives, achieves a public cleansing standard befitting a world-class status. The health and economic cost burden due to diseases related to vape use is estimated to reach about 369 million ringgit per year, far exceeding the amount of excise duty revenue collected by the government from vape products. However, the Ministry of Health stated that the collection of excise duty revenue from vape products is not a justification for allowing their sale in the market. Well, a total of 250,000 drones used for various purposes, including personal and agricultural use, have been registered with the Civil Aviation Authority of Malaysia, CAAM, to date. And Deputy Transport Minister Dato' Hasbi Habibullah said the rapid growth in drone usage requires comprehensive coordination through a regulatory framework from the low-altitude economy, which is currently being developed by the government. The framework's development would involve a thorough assessment of all relevant factors, including whether a dedicated centre should be established under CAAM. Well, all 113 refugees temporarily housed at the Kuala Lumpur Contingent Police Headquarters yesterday were transferred in stages following a document re-identification process. And Kuala Lumpur Police Chief Dato' Fadli Marsus, or rather Fadil Marsus, said the refugees were bound for destinations in Kuala Lumpur, Selangor and Penang, as determined by non-governmental organizations and the United Nations High Commissioner for Refugees, based on their locations of their relatives and acquaintances. Now, Fadil said 66 refugees were transferred to destinations in Kuala Lumpur, while 29 were transferred to Selangor and 18 to Penang. The Perak Road Transport Department, JPJ, has detained 206 foreign drivers for committing 821 traffic offences under the Foreign Driver Operation, or PEWA, also known as PEWA, conducted statewide from January 1st until July 28th. Its director, Mohamed Yusuf Abustan, said within the same period, a total of 1,200 notices were issued, including Notice P22, Section 64, Subsection 1, and other related notices. Pakistani nationals recorded the highest number of all foreign drivers detained at 56, while in terms of offences, driving without a licence recorded the highest number at 412 cases. And that concludes the bulletin prepared by Alif Harris. Malaysia Madani, Kesejahtera and Dinikmati. Thanks for listening. It's back to Els Dines on Tracks.
1: Thank you very much, my main man, Peter Carlos, for the news at 4.
0: Yeah, welcome.
1: So, are you going to be doing a marathon today?
0: No.
1: All right, good news then. For you, I mean.
0: Okay.
1: Right, anyway, today is the full moon day, Carlos. Did you see it last night?
0: Yes, I did.
1: Oh my gosh. What did you think? It's like, I brought out the moon kind of thing. What did you think of it?
0: Beautiful.
1: It was, wasn't it? Especially the clouds.
0: Yeah, around it.
1: Yeah.
0: And it was so nice and clear in the middle.
1: Yeah, and it illuminated the whole thing. Yeah, so tonight is going to be the full buck moon.
0: Yes, it is.
1: Yeah.
0: Nice, huh?
1: Why is it called buck moon?
0: Oh,
1: I'm so glad you asked.
0: Okay. Nice.
1: But okay, do you know?
0: You read my toes.
1: Love it. Oh, sorry.
0: Okay, it's called, why it's called buck moon.
1: Firstly,
0: the moon, which is, I don't know why.
1: Your toe's not quick enough this time. Right, so the name meaning, it is named the buck moon, Carlos, because male deer bucks. Bucks are deers, right? Mm-hmm. Grow new antlers at this time of the year.
0: Okay, so it's a new moon.
1: Yeah.
0: Okay.
1: It's so cool, right? They grow new antlers at the full moon. That's why it's called the buck moon.
0: Okay.
1: Yeah. So, interesting thing over there, which leads me to...
0: No!
1: It's time to play!
0: No!
1: This, that, and the other.
0: Oh, yo.
1: Fancy name, huh? All right, we've got three questions, Carlos.
0: Okay.
1: Which planet spins the fastest? A, Earth. B, Mars.
0: Like I know.
1: C, Jupiter. D, Saturn.
2: Like I know. I don't know. Let's go for Saturn.
1: Oh. Okay, come on, one more time.
2: I don't know. Neptune.
1: It wasn't in the list.
2: Oh, it's not there.
1: Did you even hear my ABC?
2: I heard, but I just don't remember.
1: Okay. Earth, Mars, Jupiter, Saturn. So it's not Saturn.
2: Okay, so it's either Jupiter, Mars, or Earth.
1: Yeah.
2: I don't know. Okay, let's go for a planet that is interesting for the Americans, the Russians, the Chinese.
1: Which is?
2: India.
1: I say 3, 2, 1.
2: Mars.
1: Jupiter. Mars.
2: I don't know.
1: It's Jupiter.
2: Jupiter?
1: Yeah.
2: Oh, okay.
1: It's Jupiter.
2: How fast?
1: Let's take a look. Jupiter, the largest planet in our solar system, holds the title for the fastest rotation among all planets, mm-hmm. completing a full rotation on its axis in just under 10 hours.
2: Wow.
1: Yeah, Jupiter's rapid spin results in significant atmospheric dynamics and contributes to its distinctive banded appearance. Oh. Wow, can you imagine if we're there, right? Under 10 hours means we only get like 3 hours of sunlight, maybe, or 5 hours if mm-hmm. they divide it like that.
2: Mm-hmm.
1: It's quite cool, huh?
2: But I don't think so we'll be able to see the sun.
1: Oh yeah, it's too far.
2: No,
1: huh?
2: It's not. We can't. We'll probably see it like a star, like a big star.
1: Mm-mm.
2: But we'll all be dead.
1: Huh?
2: We'll all be dead.
1: Yeah, I mean, like, just imagine it, lah. Okay.
2: Imagining. Yeah. Yes.
1: Right?
2: I see all of us dead. Yeah.
1: Good. Good for you, Carlos. Right. Speaking of dead. All right. Which of Shakespeare's plays is the longest?
2: Shakespeare.
1: Yeah. All
2: play.
1: Right. Huh? William Shakespeare. A.
2: William Shakespeare's play.
1: Yeah, play.
2: Okay, like I know him.
1: That's why I said, speaking of. Right, A. Hamlet. B. Romeo and Juliet. C. Othello. D. Macbeth. Take a guess, I got it wrong.
2: Okay, Gracchus.
1: What's that? On a movie, okay. Go on. If you choose the same one as me.
2: I've forgotten, but how many answers did you actually give me?
1: Huh?
2: Would be answers that you actually gave
1: four.
2: Me four. So let's put it as A, B, C, D because
1: okay.
2: I don't remember.
1: Okay.
2: All right, let's go for C.
1: Othello.
2: Is it?
1: Yeah. Or do you want to go for Romeo and Juliet?
2: Why are you proposing that?
1: Or Macbeth. Or Hamlet.
2: I don't know.
1: It's actually Hamlet.
2: Oh, is it?
1: Yeah, I chose Romeo and Juliet because I thought that whole movie was so long. I'm like, yo, are we done?
2: That movie is about 4 hours, right?
1: Romeo and Juliet?
2: No,
1: maybe
2: Hamlet.
1: Oh, Hamlet?
2: Was that the longest?
1: No, I closed it.
2: Oh, it's okay. It's all right. Okay, next one.
1: I honestly thought you... Okay, right, last one. Which spice, Carlos, is made from dried flower buds?
2: Spice Girls.
1: Spice up your life. A. Cloves. B.
2: Okay, wait, before you go there.
1: Uh-huh.
2: Question again?
1: Spice Girls. Which spice mm-hmm. is made from dried flower buds?
2: Dried flower buds.
1: Yeah. So kind of like flower. A. Cloves. B. Cumin. C. Cinnamon. D. Nutmeg.
2: Cumin.
1: Again. Also with a C.
2: Cucumber.
1: Yes! You got it, Carlos! It's cloves.
2: Cloves.
1: You got it!
2: Cloves.
1: Yeah, cloves are the spice made from dried flower buds. These small nail-shaped buds come from the evergreen clove tree. It's clove tree.
2: Mm-hmm.
1: So the name clove. Oh my gosh, this is so long. Okay, never mind. But the answer is clove. All right.
2: All right. So right. These cloves, can you use it as a tea for golf?
1: Tea for golf.
2: Mm-mm. Okay.
1: Is this the wait? Right. Thank you very much, Carlos. You got 1.5 correct.
2: Okay.
1: Okay, so well done. Better luck next time. Thank you very much for being a contestant on the show today.
2: You're welcome.
1: And we shall catch you at 5.
2: All right. Besides that, do I have a consolation prize?
1: Yes, here you go. This is the song for you.
2: Nice.
1: Bye-bye.
2: Bye-bye.

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Tracks FM, Griffin, Forever. 19 minutes past four on the clock right now. Hey, what's up? It's Elsa Dines with you. This is Tracks Drive Time. And yes, it's my favorite hour ever, ever, ever, because it is your hour. It's the song request hour. So if you have any songs you'd like me to play for you, just drop me a DM right now on my Instagram at Elsa Dines. It's ELSDINES. Don't forget to follow me on there too. You can also tweet me using the hashtag TRAXXFM. Or if you have our Tracks FM WhatsApp, just drop me your songs on there. Taking a look on our Tracks FM WhatsApp, Brian requesting for Dan Hill, Von the Shepherd. Can't we try? Okay. Mark requesting for the Eagles. It says any song from them. So I chose Desperado. And then we've got Miss Z requesting for a K-pop song. 17, Rock With You. So those are the three songs lined up for you. Once again, if you have any songs you'd like me to play, just drop me a DM right now on my Instagram at Elsdines. It's ELSDINES. Let's go!

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2: 4:30 p.m. on the clock right now, and it is of course time to check with the Met Department for the latest on weather updates. On the phone line today we have Hannah. Hello, Hannah.
3: Hello.
2: How are you?
3: I'm good, thank you.
2: Yeah, okay. Let me just ask, you know, how has your July been? Has it been quick or slow for you?
3: I think it's just quite a quick one.
2: Really? Was it a good month for you?
3: It's just same with the other months.
2: Nothing special. Yeah. Okay. All right. So anyway, let's take a look at how the weather is looking like for this evening, please.
3: Okay.
2: Yeah.
3: All right. Hello, Malaysia. Rain and thunderstorms are currently hitting most states, mainly in the Northern Peninsula, as well as Pahang, Selangor, Negeri Sembilan, and Johor. These active rain clouds are moving eastward towards interior Pahang and expected to continue until late evening. Over in Sabah and Sarawak, rain is observed over most part of Sarawak, including west coast of Sabah. This condition also expected to last until late evening. That's all for now. For latest updates, kindly visit our official Met Malaysia website or follow our social media platforms. 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
2: All right, Hannah. Thank you very much for that.
3: You.
2: And what can I play for you for today?
3: Michael and Stuart, here to... Far away.
2: Oh, wow. Okay, do you know how to... do you like singing?
3: I'm not sure, but...
2: All right, Hannah, this one is for you. You take care, all right?
3: All right, you too.
2: Okay, bye.
3: Thank you. Okay, bye.

That one goes out to Hannah as well as the Matt department. Anyway, back to the song request. Let's take a look. See, Issa requesting for Arctic Monkeys, 4 out of 5. And he says, dedicate this to my girlfriend. Oh, sweet. She's driving home from Miri to Brunei. All right, very sweet. And you can get her some flowers for tonight. Yeah, okay. Make sure you either buy her dinner, chocolate, flowers, the whole package, okay, not just this song request. Christy requesting for Hwasa, Good Goodbye, and Aya requesting for Ariana Grande, Baby I. Ooh, love it. So let's start with this one, 4 out of 5. Let's go.

Ariana Grande, Baby I. And it's time to wrap up the request hour. Yo, the vibes today and all the songs. We've got Nick requesting for Duran Duran, Come Undone. And then we also have Ju requesting for Alphaville, Forever Young. Shout out to Indai. Happy sweet 18th birthday for the 30th time. Yo, we all can do the maths, okay? We're going to close up with 12247 requesting for Haim, Summer Girl. I chose that one for him. So those are the three songs lined up for you. We've got the news coming up at 5 with my main man, Peter Carlos. I shall be back after that. Happy.

0: Assalamu alaikum. Salam Malaysi Madani, and a very good evening. It's Prime at 5, the headlines. Cabinet approves release of THRCI report today, and hiking rules tightened to reduce accidents costly SAR operations. But first, ASEAN requires massive sustained and structured capital to build solar farms, upgrade grids, install battery storage, and upskill workers. This as national governments cannot bear this burden alone. The Prime Minister, Dato' Sri Anwar Ibrahim, said achieving the energy transition at scale would require unprecedented collaboration among the public sector, private investors, and project developers to mobilize the financing needed. Well, he said this at the Greater Bay Area ASEAN Conference on Energy Transition and Integration in Petaling Jaya. Now, the Cabinet has agreed to declassify and publicly release the Royal Commission of Inquiry report on Lembaga Tabung Haji covering the period from 2014 to 2020 today. Communications Minister and Madani Government Spokesman Dato' Sri Fahmi Fadil said the report will also be tabled and debated at a special Dewan Rakyat sitting soon. Well, he said the report outlines 25 recommendations for improvement and that TH's top management has successfully implemented 75% of those recommendations. Now, 250,000 drones used for various purposes, including personal and agricultural use, have been registered with the Civil Aviation Authority of Malaysia, SCAAM, to date. And Deputy Transport Minister Dato' Hasbi Habibullah said the rapid growth in drone usage requires comprehensive coordination through a regulatory framework for the low-altitude economy, or LAE. Well, he told the Dewan Negara the framework is currently being developed by the government.
1: Sudah pastinya nanti dalam framework itu, dalam proses pembangunannya, semua perkara ini akan dilihat. Apakah keperluan ada pusat khas di bawah CAM juga. Tak boleh larilah daripada CAM itu. Mungkin ada unit khas untuk mengendali.
0: Dato' Hasbi Habibullah. Well, the Senate was also told controls on hiking activities nationwide are being tightened. Now, this includes restricting day hikes or compressed hikes in high-risk mountainous areas. Natural Resources and Environmental Sustainability Deputy Minister Said Ibrahim Said Noor said the move is aimed at reducing accidents and the need for costly search and rescue operations. Well, he noted some hikers continue to underestimate the importance of proper preparation, while others are driven by social media trends or venture onto unauthorized trails.
2: DPSM juga mewajibkan khidmat Malim Gunung Perhutanan ataupun MGP di 189 kawasan pendakian yang berisiko tinggi. 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
0: Said Ibrahim Said Noor. Meanwhile, in a written reply, the Senate was informed the health and economic cost burden due to diseases related to vape use is estimated to reach about 369 million ringgit per year. And the health ministry said this far exceeds the amount of excise duty revenue collected by the government from vape products. However, the ministry stated the collection of excise duty revenue from vape products is not a justification for allowing their sale in the market. And according to the ministry, for now, the government is fully focused on the implementation and enforcement of the Smoking Products Control for Public Health Act 2024, subsection Act 852, specifically to protect individuals under the age of 18. In other news, all 113 refugees temporarily housed at the Kuala Lumpur Contingent Police Headquarters were transferred in stages following a document re-identification process. And Kuala Lumpur Police Chief Dato' Fadil Marsus said the refugees were bound for destinations in Kuala Lumpur, Selangor and Penang. Now, this was based on the locations of their relatives and acquaintances. Well, coming up, UN denounces escalation of violence in the West Bank, particularly by Israeli settlers against Palestinians. Iraqi Prime Minister Ali al-Zaidi has opened an emergency meeting of the Ministerial Council for National Security following overnight Saudi-US airstrikes on the country. The security media cell said a detailed statement outlining the developments and decisions taken during the meeting would be issued afterward. Now, the move came after the U.S. Military Central Command said U.S. and Saudi forces carried out joint precision strikes against Iranian-aligned groups in Iraq. The claimed Operation targeted sites linked to attacks on U.S. forces and Saudi energy infrastructure. Iran's Revolutionary Guard said they struck and halted three oil tankers in the Strait of Hormuz. The Tasnim news agency reported the Guard's navy took action after the oil tankers ignored warnings and continued sailing an unsafe and illegal route. The incident took place despite a lull in fighting between Washington and Tehran. And over in New York, a senior UN official expressed alarm at the rapidly deteriorating situation in the occupied West Bank. Ramiz Alakbarov, the UN's deputy special coordinator for the West Asia peace process, denounced the escalation of violence, particularly by Israeli settlers against Palestinians.
3: In the past week, the escalating violence in the West Bank has resulted in civilian casualties, displacement, damage to property, and growing insecurity across affected communities. Israeli settler attacks against Palestinian communities, homes, places of worship, and civilian infrastructure have persisted at alarming levels. I urge Israel to take immediate and effective measures to prevent settler violence, protect Palestinian communities, and ensure that all perpetrators are held accountable.
0: Well, the highly contagious H5 bird flu virus has started spreading locally among wild birds in Australia. And Chief Government Veterinary Officer Beth Cookson said once the virus becomes widespread in wild bird populations, it will not be possible to avoid losses in susceptible wildlife. Australia was for years the only continental landmass free of the H5 strain, which has caused severe disease and death in poultry and wild birds worldwide. And the first Australian case was discovered in a migratory sea bird in June, with scientists warning it was a matter of time until it affected local populations. Well, premium car maker BMW is to offer almost half its German staff voluntary redundancy in a bid to cut 8,000 jobs by the end of 2027. A company source told AFP about 40,000 of BMW's roughly 85,000 permanent German employees would receive the offers from October. Now, the source added that production line workers would be spared the cuts. And on to sports. Well, Sepang International Circuit, or the SIC, is working to find a fair solution for event organizers affected by preparations for the F1 Gulf Air Bahrain Grand Prix in Malaysia from October 2nd to the 4th. And SIC Chief Executive Officer Azhan Shafriman Hanif said discussions are underway with existing clients who had booked the circuit before Malaysia was announced as the replacement host for the race. Well, he said SIC would strive to minimize the circuit's closure period before the race to reduce disruptions to its scheduled events calendar. Well, so far, the two events expected to be affected are the Asia Road Racing Championship and the Thailand Super Series. Meanwhile, Azhan Shafriman said Malaysia would need to spend at least 300 million ringgit annually if it hopes to secure a permanent place on the F1 World Championship calendar. Well, he said the estimate covers F1 hosting rights fees as well as local preparation costs required to meet the specification for staging the prestigious race. And he noted the government's current focus is not on spending money on international events, but on helping the people with economic challenges and the cost of living. Well, he added hosting the F1 in October would be a one-off event, with the current priority being to ensure its successful organization. And separately, Malaysia's former F1 driver Alex Yong said the sport's return to Sepang presents the country with a golden opportunity to rebuild its motorsport ecosystem. Well, he said the F1's return would carry greater significance if it left a lasting legacy beyond the race itself. Now, this could be achieved by encouraging greater investment in grassroots motorsport, driver development, and regional racing to create a stronger pathway for Malaysian talent to progress to the highest levels of the sport. And now, folks, let's recap the headlines. Cabinet approves release of THRCI report today. And hiking rules tightened to reduce accidents, costly SAR operations.

0: And that was the news, edited by Carmela Badri. Thanks for listening, and thank you so much for telling us on. Wishing you a fantastic evening ahead. Stay safe and take care. Malaysia Madani, kesejahteraan dinikmati. Assalamualaikum.
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Jupiter, 22 minutes past 5 on the clock right now. Hey, what's up? It's Els Dines with you. This is Trax Drive Time and happy Wednesday. It is midweek, 29th of July. Hope you're having a lovely day so far. Honestly, I feel like, I mean, there are only two answers to this. How has your July been, quick or slow? For me, it's been a whole year, so it's quite slow. But you can let me know. You can tweet me using the hashtag TRAXXFM. I want to know how your July has been because it is the middle of the year. It is middle of 2026. So I hope it's been well for you, okay? And I think it was like last month we were on holiday most of the time, most days. A lot of people were on holidays. And then we said, like, okay, July, there's going to be no holidays. But now, you can start planning for August! I like to be the bringer of good news. So, I mean, if you still have any annual leave to spare, this could be the perfect time to use it. So I'm going to drop it down. You can actually just take 4 days of annual leave to enjoy a 10-day break. How? I am so glad you ask. So a great opportunity for an extended break. If you feel like, you know, this has been a long 31 days for you as well for July, you deserve a break. Many Malaysian employees are looking forward to the end of August when two public holidays, Prophet Muhammad's birthday and Hari Kebangsaan, create the perfect opportunity for an extended break. So employees can enjoy up to 10 consecutive days off by taking just 4 days of annual leave. So how the suggested leave plan combines two weekends with the public holidays for Prophet Muhammad's birthday on 25th of August and Hari Kebangsaan on 31st of August. So under the proposed schedule, employees would only need to take annual leave on the 24th of August and from 26th to 29th of August to enjoy a full 10-day break from 22nd to 31st of August. So, I mean, yeah, the whole plan of this went viral with many users saying they had already made plans for the long holiday. And some even shared that their leave applications had already been approved. So if you're thinking, oh, I need to treat myself, I need a holiday, I need a break, this could be your 10, I mean, you don't have to go all 10 consecutive days. You can still take 3 days, 4 days, you know, because sometimes, I know there are some of you tuning in right now, you're so sick of long holidays. Okay, I know that. We'll talk about that later. Anyway, speaking of, here's Vacation. Hey, hey, hey, hey, hey, hey, hey, hey, I'm on.

Zane, eyes closed. 5:35 p.m. on the clock right now. Hey, what's up? It's Elle Dines with you. This is Trax Drive Time. And of course, the upcoming Negeri Sembilan election is happening. But if you're tuning in right now and if this is your first time voting, here's exactly what happens at a polling station in Malaysia. So this is kind of like a step-by-step guide. So you don't have to, you know, ganjong or anything like that, okay? Don't be anxious. So on voting day, a polling station process may feel a little bit intimidating. Like I said, if it's your first time, it might feel that way. But it is mostly a simple sequence of checks. Okay, so even when you get there and you don't know, you're quite blurry, you don't know what to do, you can always ask questions. But okay, before you go, make sure you check your polling center and voting stream or Saloran through My SPR Semak, because you don't want to be going to a wrong location and then to find out from some officers like, eh, ini tempat, this is the wrong place. So always check beforehand. Okay, after checking where your polling center, voting center is, bring your My card or accepted identity document. Go to the polling center assigned to you and follow the instructions of election workers on duty. Simple as that, okay? And then that while you're there, let election workers check your hands and mark your finger with indelible ink. So the ink is used to show that a voter has already voted. Okay, the ink goes on your finger, not on the ballot paper. Okay? And then you'll receive your ballot paper. You can place your phone where directed because you're not allowed to bring your phone. So some officers might say, okay, put your phone in this basket. And then you go in and cast your vote and stuff like that. Check your ballot paper. Mark your vote clearly. Place your ballot paper into the correct ballot box. And then remember to always retrieve your phone and leave the polling station, okay? What if you arrive close to closing time? Why do you want to play that game? Why? Ask yourself, why? Do not rely on arriving at the last minute. Polling centers follow gazetted opening and closing hours, so arrive early, especially if you need time to find parking, locate your stream, you need to queue up or ask for assistance. All these need time, okay? I can only do so much. But anyway, like I said, always check beforehand where your polling center is and then bring your My card. It is also useful to save your My SPR Semak details, especially your polling center voting stream and voter sequence number. All right, it's kind of like SPM all over again, but you don't have to take the test. And with that said, KTMB will provide additional services for KTM commuter and ETS for 3 days starting July 31st, which is this Friday, to August 2nd, this Sunday, in conjunction with the Negeri Sembilan state election. So they announced that the initiative was implemented to accommodate the increased number of passengers, especially voters who want to return to Negeri Sembilan to fulfill their responsibilities on polling day, which falls on August 1st, which is Saturday. So KTMB also advises the public to plan their journeys in advance and check the latest timetable, you know, the additional ones, via its official channel. So that's the latest updates on that. Back to the music right now. The Weeknd, Niagara Falls. 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

canal, romantic like 6-pound wine. 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
1: 11 minutes till the top of the hour, and it is of course time to check with LLM for the latest on traffic updates. On the phone lines today we have Rafiki. Hello.
2: Hello.
1: Hello, hello. How are you?
2: I'm fine, thank you. How are you?
1: I am fine. I'm fine. But okay, I only have one question before we get onto the traffic, okay?
2: Yeah.
1: So now it's 29th of July. How has your month of July been? Has it been long or has it been very quick?
2: For me,
1: as
2: a new intern here,
1: okay.
2: I think...
1: very long.
2: It's a long month.
1: Okay, yeah. Finally, someone agrees with me. Okay, anyway, let's take a look at the traffic. How's the traffic looking like for this evening, please?
2: Thank you, Els. Assalamualaikum and good evening. I'm Rafiki from Malaysian Highway Authority, bringing you the latest traffic update. Starting in Klang Valley, peak hour volume is causing heavy slowdowns across several major roads. On the Elite Highway E6, northbound traffic is slow moving from USJ all the way to Shah Alam. On the North-South Expressway E2, traffic is heavy northbound coming in from the Sungai Besi Toll Plaza heading into the city centre. Along Kesas E5, expect delays is bound from Seafield to the Sunway Toll and westbound from Kinrara towards Puchong Jaya. On the LDP E11, backup are reported northbound from Puchong Utama to Puchong Intan and Kelana Jaya to Damansara Utama, as well as southbound from TTDI to SS2 and PJS Toll to Puchong Industry. Looking at other slow stretches, Grand Saga E7 slow southbound from Batu Nine Toll to Bandar Tunus Shinon. Besraya E9 slow northbound from KTM Serdang towards Mines Utara Toll. NPE E10 heavy southbound from Bangsa to Pantai Dalam and westbound from Sunway Prami to Subang. LKSA E13 slow southbound from Kota Kemuning to Persiaran Anggerik Mokara. MAX E20 slow southbound from Salak Selatan to Kuchai Lama. Sprint E23 delays from Damansara Utama to the Damansara Toll as well as Bukit Kiara to Pusat Sains Negara. SKVE E26 flow is bound from Mount Amsterdam to Uniten. Please be alert, a fatal accident has been reported on the Elite Highway E6 at kilometer 1.4 northbound, causing slow traffic from USJ to Shah Alam. The left lane and emergency lane are currently blocked, so do expect several delays in the area. As a safety reminder, please plan your route carefully and maintain a safe following distance while navigating through heavy traffic. Also, ensure your touch-and-go card, e-wallets or debit card balance is sufficient before entering the highway to avoid unnecessary congestion at the tolls. If you want to report any incident or congestion, please contact the LLM hotline at 1-800-88-7752. 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That's all for the traffic update this evening. Back to us on Threads Drive Time.
1: All right, Rafiki. Thank you very much for that. I hope you have a good evening, all right?
2: All
1: right. Bye-bye. There we go. That was Rafiki from LLM. If you're on the roads right now, I think it's starting to, some of your areas, if it's raining, please exercise extra caution. I think it's going to pour in a bit over here in Angkasa Puri, Kuala Lumpur. Not too sure. So wherever you are, please drive safe. All right. So we've got the news coming up at 6. I'll be back after that. Right now, Jafar Jackson. Ooh, got me singing. Tracks FM.

0: Salam Ali Samadani, the news update at 6 p.m. The claim that Pakatan Harapan's victory in the 16th Negeri Sembilan state election will lead to the redelineation of the state legislative assembly constituencies, thus reducing Malay and Muslim power, is an unhealthy campaign that is trying to scare the people. PH Communications Director Dato' Sri Fahmi Fadil said the redelineation process can indeed be done after a period of 8 years as provided. But the stance of Prime Minister Dato' Sri Anwar Ibrahim and the Cabinet is clear to ensure that there is not too big a gap in terms of the number of voters between the constituencies in the state. Lembaga Tabung Haji TH has adopted and implemented 75% of the Royal Commission of Inquiry's recommendations to improve its governance and well-being, with the remaining recommendations being work in progress. TH said it welcomed the government's decision today to release the RCI report to the public. The institution said it had also cleaned up its balance sheet and built up its reserves, enabling it to increase its profit distribution to 3.5% for the 2025 financial year, the highest level in 8 years. The National Landscape Day 2026 celebration will be held over 4 days from August 6 to 9 in Malacca, with Prime Minister Dato' Sri Anwar Ibrahim scheduled to officiate the opening ceremony on August 7. Housing and Local Government Minister Nga Kor Ming said the 27th edition of the celebration is jointly organised by the National Landscape Department and the Malacca Historic City Council. The Selangor Road Transport Department seized 34 vehicles in a joint operation with the Selayang Municipal Council targeting foreign drivers this morning. Selangor JPJ Director Dato' Ahmad Kamarun Zaman Menhad said 126 vehicles were checked during the operation, which began at 6:30 a.m. Seizures were made under Section 64 of the Road Transport Act 1987. A total of 12 motorcycles, 11 three-wheeled motorcycles, 6 cars and 5 lorries were impounded during the operation. He said the vehicles will remain impounded until court proceedings are completed, while vehicle owners will not be offered fines. And finally in sports, Sabah FC has secured a 4 million ringgit sponsorship from Emas Sri Samantan Sendiran Berhad to strengthen the team's preparations for the 2026-2027 season, which is scheduled to kick off this August. Sabah FC Chairman Dato' Alijo Sipil said the sponsorship from the private entity would be put to the best possible use, particularly for player training programs and preparations for the new season. And that concludes the bulletin prepared by Alif Harris. Malaysia Madani, Kesejahteraan Dinikmati.
1: Thank you very much, Kevin Francis, for the news at 6. Hello!
2: Hello!
1: Hello, Kevin Francis! Happy Wednesday!
2: Happy Wednesday,
1: The 29th of July.
2: I know.
1: It has been a long year for me. But what about you, Kevin? Wait, first of all, how are you?
2: I am fine and well, thanks for asking.
1: How has your July been?
2: It's a really
1: long.
2: Tricky... But it's long but not dreary long, because you know what? The funny thing is, right? You know, it's not long when you're busy, right? When you've got a lot of things to do.
1: Yeah,
2: it's only long when you've got nothing to do, right?
1: Yes.
2: But this month I've been really busy and, you know, like...
1: And then
2: I took a holiday, you know? I realized, because I work weekdays, right?
1: Right.
2: So I know there's like 4 weeks I have to work.
1: Okay. Right. 4 weeks.
2: Yeah, you know, 4 weeks to work, right? And then I took a holiday, so I know it's like going to be 3 weeks.
1: Three weeks.
2: So I was thinking, you know, I might be a little short this month, you know what I'm saying?
1: Okay.
2: Yeah, so 3 weeks, right? But then after 3 weeks, I worked the first 2 weeks.
1: Yeah.
2: And then holiday.
1: Holiday.
2: Then I work another week.
1: Yeah.
2: It should be done. But then I realized I have to come in to work this week again. I was like, aren't we in August already?
1: Okay.
2: But it's still July.
1: Honestly,
2: I looked at the calendar. We had like 5 weeks.
1: Right.
2: I mean,
1: okay.
2: 4.5
1: lah. Yeah,
2: but 5 weeks in July.
1: I cannot believe I'm saying this, but I agree with you on this one. Completely, 120%.
2: And when I'm looking at the rosters to see who my colleagues are when I work on shift, right? I'm looking at the August one. And then I realized, I'm still in July.
1: Really?
2: Yeah.
1: Honestly speaking, I can't believe we're still in July.
2: Yeah.
1: This morning when I woke up, I obviously thought it was Monday. mean, yeah, it's the age catching up. And I'm like, oh, wow, happy Monday. Even I came into work and I said to MK, hey, happy Monday. Ooh. And then she says, what did you do over the weekend? And then I realized, wait, it's not Monday, it's Wednesday. Yeah. And why are we still in July?
2: We are still in July.
1: Yeah, we are still in July. It's been a long year for me. honestly, what you mentioned, right?
2: Yeah.
1: When you've got a lot of things going on, you don't feel... time passes quick.
2: Exactly.
1: It's very quick, right?
2: Yeah.
1: And when you don't have things to do, that's when time slows down.
2: Yeah.
1: I think... I'm going to have to disagree. So, okay, when you're sick, obviously you can't do much, right? Yeah. Yes. And that's when the hours are long and all that.
2: Yes.
1: Yeah.
2: Yes.
1: So the first week was me recovering.
2: Okay.
1: And then the second week is my wisdom tooth thing.
2: Oh, yeah.
1: And then the whole operation, another week of recovery.
2: Yeah.
1: So it was so long.
2: Yeah.
1: Like you just keep recovering, one after another. Mm. So that's why when I woke up this morning, I'm like, why are we still in July?
2: Yeah.
1: We need to get this quickly done. Hurry up.
2: And it's not like this is the last day of the month. There's still a couple more days, like 14 hours to go.
1: Yeah. And you know what? I'm going to tell you something. Today, okay, by the way, something interesting that happened to me today was Kevin Francis, I visited our new building. Ooh. The Manara Angkasa Puri.
2: Okay.
1: The
2: yes,
1: building
2: yes,
1: have you
2: yes.
1: been?
2: I have.
1: Oh, you have?
2: Yeah, I have. Che.
1: Okay, then it's nothing new la. Yeah. So it's my first time there today.
2: Okay.
1: To those of you tuning in right now, if sometimes you pass by you know, Angkasa Puri, you will actually see like a new building.
2: Yeah.
1: That's really pretty.
2: Yeah.
1: And that was my first time there today. Because
2: What do you, I mean, like, do you go in the lift and say, wow, we have more than five floors?
1: Firstly that, and the lift.
2: Yeah.
1: It was like a hotel lift, man.
2: Yes, of course.
1: Bro,
2: whoa.
1: I was like, where am I? Is this Angkasa Puri? Okay, anyway, not to say that our lifts are not nice, but it's just like, wow, an upgrade, I would say.
2: Yeah.
1: So then I'm like, okay, 15th floor. All right, cool. Go up.
2: Yeah.
1: And then I had to fill in some form, right? And then I caught myself writing July 2027.
2: Ooh.
1: But we're in 2026.
2: Yeah. The lift must have been very long.
1: It really was long.
2: It took 1 year to go up to 15th floor.
1: No, but since we were on that topic, I was like, why did I write 2027? So yeah, there we go. But the new building was really nice. I felt like I was transported into a...
2: Next year.
1: I hate you. Yes, into another year. But there we go. That was something interesting that happened today. What about you? Any interesting thing happened?
2: You know what? I think I did like the auntie thing or the Asian mom thing.
1: Love it.
2: You know.
1: Let's go.
2: Okay, so I saw this like video of this influencer or whatever.
1: Okay,
2: la,
1: content
2: right?
1: creator.
2: Yeah, content creator.
1: Okay.
2: Right? And I realized, oh my gosh, that's me.
1: What do you mean?
2: Yeah, because you know, like when I'm in a house, right?
1: Okay.
2: I like make sure all the switches that unnecessary we switch it off, lah.
1: Yeah,
2: like, you know,
1: yeah.
2: If I'm not in the hall, switch off the fan, you know.
1: Yeah.
2: And now I see like someone, why is the light still on? I'm like very anal about it. Like,
1: okay.
2: I'll switch off everything, right?
1: Yeah.
2: But when I'm leaving the house, because like now my mom's no longer there, right?
1: Mm-mm.
2: So there's no one at home, right?
1: Yeah.
2: When I'm leaving the house, right? I'll open the curtain, switch on the light. I put Trax FM like level 9, like someone's in the house.
1: Oh my
2: you
1: know, gosh,
2: you're trying to trick people that someone's actually inside the house.
1: Oh, right.
2: But there's no one there.
1: Mm.
2: But when there's people there, I keep switching off all the switch.
1: Wait, which influencer does this?
2: God, there's this.
1: Really?
2: She did it and she called it Asian mom thing. So I'm saying Asian mom thing, you know. No offense, all the Asian moms. I love you guys.
1: Interesting.
2: You know? But because they called it an Asian mom thing, so I just said, yeah.
1: That's
2: so like, yeah. So I leave the house, it's empty, but everything's on. And
1: okay.
2: And Trax FM is blasting else. It's like, you know, request hour or whatever, I don't know.
1: Yeah, people will be like, hey, yeah, turn the volume down, eh.
2: But when I'm at home, right, it's totally
1: quiet.
2: Everything's off.
1: Oh my goodness. I see, that's a thing, huh?
2: Yeah, that's a thing.
1: This is my first time hearing this.
2: We're trying to trick people that, you know, that's
1: happening
2: at home.
1: Okay, sometimes, you know, sometimes I actually, like, back in the days, back in the days of yore. Let's say this was in the UK or something.
2: Okay.
1: And all of my friends they went back to Malaysia or something, and I was left alone.
2: Yeah.
1: So I would, you know what's my trick?
2: Mm.
1: Not blasting whatever.
2: Okay.
1: I would just open the apartment door and I say, oh, hi, how are you? But but it's just me. I'm asking the question to myself. It's like, right. So what do you want to eat? Yeah, I got this for us today. So that's my trick.
2: That's a good training for radio DJs, you know what I mean?
1: Yeah, talk
2: yeah
1: to
2: you
1: yourself.
2: Got to learn to talk to yourself.
1: And for news readers as well, yeah. Okay? All right. Anyway, Kevin, we shall catch you at 6:45. All right, Ty.
2: All righty.
1: Bye.
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Maxfam, Taylor Swift, Babe, 22 minutes past 6 on the clock right now. Hey, good evening, it's Els Dines with you. And yes, it's the opinion hour where your opinion matters. First of all, wow, it is chucking it down with rain out there. So if you're driving, please drive safe, okay? Now, earlier on, I did share this article about, your next long holiday will be in August. So all you have to do is take 4 annual days, enjoy a 10-day break. Many are already planning their August holiday. So the suggested leave plan combines 2 weekends with the public holidays for Prophet Muhammad's birthday, which is on 25th of August, and Hari Kebangsaan on 31st of August. So In a proposed schedule that went viral, employees would only need to take annual leave on the 24th of August and also from 26th to 29th of August to enjoy a 10-day break, which is from 22nd August to 31st of August. That's 10 days in total. Okay, so a lot of people have already done their holiday planning, and this was just for people who have not done their holiday planning, or if you still have annual leave to spare. So, okay, now the question is this. We all love holidays, right? I mean, we all love time off, whether that's a day, 2 days, but what is too much? How many days is actually just too many? Okay, and then there's this article that says, does holiday duration matter when it comes to well-being? So you see, you have a lot of people doing the whole weekend getaway every other weekend, right? Like you see a lot of content creators, they do that. A lot of people, they enjoy doing this. Some people prefer a longer holiday, just like this 10-day break. So that's my question, because when I was actually reading through this 10-day break suggestion leave plan, I thought to myself, wow, I would not want 10 days holiday. I would not want a 10-day break. Why? Because after the 10th day, you know that you're coming back to work, and then you come back to work. It's just much harder to just get back into the rhythm of things. You know what I'm saying? Because you just had, wow, the most amazing 10 days of holiday. And then think about it, you come back to work, that's when the post-depression, the post-holiday syndrome kicks in, even worse than you taking 3 days off, you know. And of course, it gets, because I have taken 10 days off before, and it gets a little bit boring. You kind of don't know what to do with it, with your time. The first 2 days, you're like, oh, I'm going to sleep. I'm going to just sleep in. No alarms, no this, no that. Do whatever I want. You know, wake up whenever I want. Eat whatever I want. Do this, do that. And then kind of towards the 5th day, it's like, okay, I really need my discipline back. So that's the question for today. I'll come back and share the whole article on what research are saying about the holiday duration and how it affects your well-being. But the question for today is, do you prefer longer stretch holiday or a short holiday? That is the question for today. You can tweet me using the hashtag TRAXXFM or give me a call 03-2282-5491, 03-2282-474.

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1: Hello, my dear.
0: Oh, hello, Kariza. How are you?
1: You know, I share the same sentiment as you. I'm like, it's still July.
0: It's still July. I can't even brain this, okay?
1: Yeah.
0: Hey, Kariza, do you prefer longer span holidays or shorter duration holidays?
1: Okay, so in context of my work, I prefer shorter because of the fact that, like, I mean, my main purpose in life is to help with my NGO work,
0: okay,
1: right?
0: Okay, right, right.
1: So, like, the more you're away, then the more guilt you feel. Like, you know, that you're not doing something to change the world for the better.
0: Right, right, okay.
1: Right, because of my work, you know, involves that guilt.
0: Right.
1: Of, like, the more I'm away, the less I'm doing for the beneficiaries, before I will choose the short.
0: Okay, interesting take, Kariza. Wow, very selfless.
1: Yeah. Yeah, I mean, now you know me.
0: Of course. All right, la. Anyway, thank you so much for sharing your opinion.
1: You take care,
0: all right?
1: Take care, dear.
0: Bye. Oh, yay. Okay, thankfully, Kariza is team short holiday as well. So anyway, it's the opinion hour where your opinion matters. The question for today is, do you prefer longer span holiday or shorter holiday? The reason why I'm bringing this up is because there's a schedule that's gone viral saying employees would only need to take annual leave on the 24th of August and from 26th to 29th of August to enjoy a full 10-day break from 22nd to 31st of August. So that's why, hence the question, do you prefer longer holiday or shorter holiday? So research. One Australian study of university staff found that short breaks, 3 to 4 days, could be as restorative as longer vacations. So this study measured self-reported feelings of restoration and performance on cognitive tests. The research suggested that certain conditions when traveling can contribute to the trip having positive benefits and providing feelings of restoration. So these are conditions where being physically away from our home and work and having activities that fascinate us or occupy our mind. So a more recent study in China looked at the restorative effects of holidays of different durations. So the impressive thing about this study was that multiple questionnaires were administered before, during, and after participants' trips. It was found that restoration was optimal for those who chose holidays with a duration of around 4 days. So that's a short holiday. Okay. Anyway, I'll come back and share the other things about this article. But the question I want to know from you, okay, are you, which kind of person are you? Are you a long holiday kind of person or a short holiday kind of person? Of course, short meaning 3 to 4 days, and that's enough. That's the cutoff point. Anything more than 5 days, I feel like it's long. So you can let me know your opinion on this. You can tweet me using the hashtag TRAXXFM or give me a call right now, 03-2282-5491, 03-2282-4746.

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1: 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Hello.
2: Hello.
1: Hello, presenter.
2: Hello, DJ.
1: I cannot with you. All right, okay, let's get this done. Malaysia's latest GDP figures show stronger employee earnings alongside economic growth. So what are the key highlights?
2: Well, that's right, Els. According to the Department of Statistics of Malaysia, Malaysia's nominal gross domestic product, or GDP, grew 4.8% to 2.03 trillion ringgit in 2025. Mm-hmm. At the same time, compensation of employees, or CE, which measures wages and salaries paid to workers, rose 5.8%, increasing its share of GDP to 33.9%, up from 33.6% in 2024.
1: Righto. So what's behind the stronger growth in employee compensation?
2: Well, USM, or DOSM, says the increase was supported by higher employment, improved labour productivity, the 1,700 ringgit minimum wage and implementation of the Public Service Remuneration System, or SSPA. Employment increased 1.3%, while labour productivity per worker rose 4.0% during the year.
1: And which sectors recorded the strongest growth?
2: The services sector led the way, with employee compensation rising 6.2%, followed by construction at 11.4%, agriculture at 6.5%, mining and quarrying at 3.2%, and manufacturing at 2.5%. Now, the services sector also accounted for the largest share of employee compensation, reflecting its position as Malaysia's biggest employer.
1: Alrighty, cool beans. Thank you very much for that. Let's check in on the market recap, shall we?
2: Alrighty. Now, Bursa Malaysia rebounded to close higher on Wednesday on selective buying of defensive stocks after a volatile trading session. At 5 p.m, the FTSE Bursa Malaysia KLCI rose 3.08 points to 1,715.56 from yesterday's close of 1,712.48. Now, the benchmark index, which opened 1.91 points higher at 1,714.39, moved between 1,710.79 and 1,720.59 during the day's trading. In the broader market, gainers outstripped decliners 550 to 476, while 612 counters were unchanged, 1,129 untraded and 48 suspended. Turnover rose to 2.96 billion units valued at 2.48 billion ringgit from 2.94 billion units valued at 2.56 billion ringgit on Tuesday. On the currency market, the ringgit closed marginally higher against the US dollar on Wednesday as investors remained on the sidelines ahead of the outcome of the United States Federal Open Market Committee's meeting. At 6 p.m., the local currency appreciated to 4.0875 to 0915 against the greenback from Tuesday's close of 4.0885 to 0930. Turning to commodities, the physical price of gold as at 5 p.m. stood at 513 ringgit 31 cents per gram. That's down 78 cents from 514 ringgit 9 cents at 5 p.m. yesterday. Looking at oil prices, West Texas Intermediate was up 3.6% at $82.11 per barrel, while Brent North Sea Crude was up 3.6% as well at $87.11 per barrel. And at 4 p.m., crude palm oil delivery prices traded between 4,500 and 4,510 ringgit per ton. And Trax Trade Talk this evening was prepared by Alif Harris.
0: Trax Trade Talk, today's market update.
1: Thank you very much for that, Kevin Francis.
2: All right, DJ.
1: All right, presenter.
2: Yeah.
1: All right, anyway, coming back to the opinion hour.
2: Mm-hmm.
1: So, I'm not too sure whether you've seen this, but people are already planning their long holiday for August. Because I think it was last month where we had holidays here, there, everywhere. And then this month is just... Well, only
2: holiday drought.
1: Only you had holiday.
2: Holiday drought.
1: Right? The rest of us, we all work 31 days.
2: Oh, okay.
1: Right? Okay. So people are already planning their August holiday.
2: Yes.
1: So there's this viral schedule that's been posted on Threads or something saying employees would only need to take annual leave on 24th of August and also from 26th to 29th August to enjoy a 10-day break because of Prophet Muhammad's birthday and also Hari Kebangsaan.
2: Wow.
1: To enjoy a full 10-day, okay? So the question is, Kevin Francis, wait, let me get all my sound effect. Okay, do you prefer long holiday or shorter holiday? Kevin Francis, let's go! What? I would think you would know, like a proper aunt.
2: I mean, it depends on a holiday, right?
1: Right, right.
2: I mean, like, to be honest, right?
1: Mm-hmm.
2: I get bored of a place in a couple of days.
1: Exactly.
2: You know what I mean?
1: Yes.
2: So to me, I'd rather. But it's a long holiday if, like, you're going, like,
1: Europe and stuff like that.
2: Yeah, like, you know, if you're going to a city and you have to go to a few different cities, right?
1: Okay.
2: Then, of course, you want a longer holiday,
1: yeah, because
2: you
1: have
2: to visit here and there.
1: Uh-huh.
2: But if I'm going, like, just to one place, right?
1: Mm.
2: And I don't like to cram in too many stuff.
1: Ah,
2: you know,
1: yes.
2: I'll just do two or three, you know. You know, like when I was flying,
1: yes,
2: right?
1: Yes, yes.
2: And then, of course, I'm working, but I get to go to the place and I can't spend much time there. So I can't, like, do the whole 9 yards. Like, people ask me, hey, did you go here? Did you go there? I said, no, I just went here. Whenever I go to that city, right?
1: Right.
2: Then I'll just do one thing.
1: Ah,
2: and then
1: okay.
2: next time I go there, I'll do another thing. Because mm-hmm. I want to experience the whole thing without rushing.
1: Yes.
2: And, you know, I want to immerse myself with the culture and the people and the stuff. You know, I don't want to be hopping here and there, rushing, packing here, packing there.
1: Mm-hmm.
2: So I don't like to do too many things. And
1: oh,
2: you know, but so when I go on place, right, like after a couple of days, like, you know, you'll be eating at the same coffee shop or whatever, you know,
1: okay.
2: you'll be like a local there already. So 2 or 3 days is fine by me, you know.
1: Yes, yes.
2: Yeah.
1: So there's this research that says 3 to 4 days is better than a longer vacation.
2: Yeah,
1: that's quite cool, huh?
2: Yeah, yeah.
1: And it was also found that those who engage in slightly challenging activities when they were on holiday experience the restorative feelings of their trip for longer when they return home.
2: Mm.
1: But anyway, okay, so earlier on, the caller also said she prefers shorter holiday because of the work that she's doing, because she's like, you know, she wants to change the world. You know, all these things are.
2: Oh,
1: so she
2: says
1: she feels guilty if she is away from work for such a long time.
2: Oh,
1: yeah.
2: Okay. But I'm a homely person as well, so I don't like to be too away from my home. You know, I'm like, I get homesick very easily.
1: Really?
2: Yeah.
1: Like, what's your maximum day? 4 days, right?
2: Yeah.
1: Right, right?
2: Yeah.
1: Okay,
2: yeah.
1: So it's not just me.
2: Yeah.
1: Because I have taken 10 days off from work, whatever, before, right?
2: Mm-hmm.
1: Oh my gosh, Kevin Francis.
2: Mm.
1: Towards the fourth day, I feel like I'm losing my sense of identity.
2: Mm.
1: Like, I don't know who I am
2: because
1: I don't have the routine. I get bored and I don't know what to do, even though, like I said, oh, this is my dream to live here. And then towards the fourth day, I'm like, wait, this is not my dream,
2: no,
1: dude.
2: No, you don't want to dislike the place.
1: Yeah.
2: You know? Yeah.
1: Yeah, so I would always go for the shorter holiday.
2: Yes.
1: Even if I'm traveling, let's say to Europe, let's say to Italy, I would probably just do 3 days.
2: Yeah.
1: And then...
2: And then just go to a few places, you know, do the whole 9 yards.
1: Yeah.
2: So you can do that another time, yeah.
1: Exactly. That's our travel connoisseur for you, Kevin Francis. Not just the news reader. Thank you very much for that.
2: And you don't have to pack for like 10 days.
1: But what do you...
2: I like to travel light.
1: Yes.
2: You know?
1: Yeah. And then preferably not winter, because I don't want to pack coats.
2: Oh, yeah, of course.
1: We're smart like that.
2: Yeah.
1: We just don't want to prepare for extra baggage.
2: Or you go to the place and get a second hand. Go to the I don't know what they call Salvation Army or whatever. Get a coat and then donate it back.
1: Right, to those of you tuning in right now, if you ever need advice on traveling smart tips, and Kevin, I think you should actually start a consultation, like an agency or something.
2: I should, yeah, book a call.
1: With Kevin Francis. Right, okay. Anyway, thank you very much for sharing your opinion, and we shall catch you at 8. All right,
2: Ty?
1: Bye.
2: Bye.

0: Hey,
1: don't try to
0: hold me down.
1: Nah.
0: Don't try to
1: hold me
0: down.
1: Nah. Hey. Just because you say things are gonna change. Things are gonna change. Another.

morning, and it's time to wrap up the opinion hour. Oh my goodness. So today's question: do you prefer shorter holidays or longer holidays? Because there's an upcoming 10-day holiday that us Malaysians can take. So if you haven't planned your holiday, well, you're welcome. But let's take a look-see. A lot of people are saying, okay, this one. In my point of view, I would go for long holidays because I'm a person who really waits for these types of holidays. They help us spend a lot more time with our family and friends, which allows us to feel energized. Okay, this one, Alex says, to be honest, I love to have long holidays. Particularly, I feel more prepared to go back to studying and experience less fatigue than with short holidays. Ah, okay, to illustrate, I think holidays are very crucial for every person because they boost our confidence and energy. Well said, well said. And then let's take a look at this one. I would certainly go for long holidays because I'm a person who really waits for long distance and long time holidays. Ah, so you prefer going really, really far outside of Malaysia then. Okay, okay. Anyway, coming back to the article. What does research say? Challenging activities during holiday included things like talking to strangers, learning new skills such as scuba diving and problem solving. And this tells us that activities on holiday may be as important as the duration. So what you do during your holidays is as important as the duration. So you can take a 2-day break and do something completely out of the ordinary and it will just feel like 20 days, okay? And that we should be aiming for activities that slightly stretch us in our comfort zone. Very cool. And apparently there's this poll as well going on. What is your preferred holiday duration? I cannot believe it. 58% of people said long holidays. Long meaning 10 to 14 days. 58%. Wow. And then we've got 3 to 4 days. Only, oh my gosh, only 4%. Only 4%, and then around a week, we've got 19%. So we plus that all together, it's not even 58. Oh no, wow. Okay, a lot of people prefer longer holidays. That's interesting. But anyway, if you want to continue this discussion, you can always tweet me using the hashtag TRAXXFM. Let me know, do you prefer longer holidays or shorter holidays?

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Echo into the sunset. 15 minutes past 7 on the clock right now. Hey, what's up? Adele Dines with you. This is the final hour of Trax Drive Time, which means it's a celebrity slash entertainment hour. Of course, I'm going to give you global box office update. I know a lot of people trying to secure, you know, Spider-Man's new movie. Not looking too good. But anyway, let's talk about the global box office. Christopher Nolan's The Odyssey is just laying... You know, it's holding the box office fort at the domestic box office. Not just that, but worldwide. The second global weekend was 215.3 million USD. Only an 18% dip, okay, from the opening, which was 263.7 million USD. Of that global total, IMAX is driving 140 million USD, or 53%. That is incredible. Like I said, if you've seen it, I need to know your verdict. The Odyssey, would you recommend people to watch it? Yes or no? Yay or nay? Tweet me using the hashtag TRAXXFM. All right, speaking of movies that crossed 1 billion USD. Okay, wait, hold on though. The Odyssey, I mean soon, Universal can boast that they own three movies that have crossed 1 billion USD at the global box office. After Michael, that was 1.015 billion. And then Super Mario Galaxy Movie, 1.011 billion USD. So, like I said, speaking of movies that cross 1 billion, Disney Pixar's Toy Story 5 became the highest grossing movie of the year. Of this year, 2026. We've already got it. Wow. It's Toy Story 5. Again, I haven't seen it. What even? It's at 1.022 billion USD. And it's the third movie to cross a billion. And that was coming in at number two. The Odyssey's... let's take a look. Yeah, the Odyssey's overseas second weekend also dipped just 10%. But anyway, China's family movie All Wishes Come True minted an estimated 46.26 million USD, coming in at number two. Wow, at the global weekend box office after Odyssey. So actually, that was number two. All Wishes Come True is number two. And Toy Story 5 is at number three. Stephen Chow's Kung Fu Soccer is the fourth in box office updates. And Uni's Minions and Monsters rounds up the top five. So that's in box office news right there. Again, if you've seen The Odyssey, let me know your rating 1 to 10. Would you recommend yes or no? Back to music right now. French Montana, Famous. 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

0: Fauzia, last song, 7:32 p.m. on the clock right now. Hey, what's up? It's Els Dines with you. And coming back to some more entertainment news. Oh my goodness. You know how, what's that? Bruno Mars and Rosé released Ah Patsa Patsa. So this one, it's going to be quite shocking. Ed Sheeran is an icon, as in icon, a fan of Cat's Eye. And days after Cat's Eye released their latest single called Animal, Ed Sheeran gave fans on social media an inside look at his contributions. Yes, Ed Sheeran went from a Cat's Eye fan to co-writing the group's new single. So he says, I heard Cat's Eye's song Gnarly last year when I was in Mexico and loved it. Wow, okay, out of all the songs, Gnarly was the one you chose, Ed? And said I was a fan and reached out to them to see if I could write them a song. We've created Animal together. Go check it out, gang, and hope you all love it. Okay, in the video, of course, Ed Sheeran appears in the studio singing the chorus of the song. And then he explains the lyrics meaning to the people in the room. So he says, as in like, this is the only time that people ever see this side of you that I see. So Cat's Eye members then arrived to record their parts in the studio. And the group released Animal last Friday, July 24th, with an accompanying music video, which features Demi Moore. Yo, love it. And the actress was saying like, it's time to get wild. And then, yeah, go check it out, okay? And the press release explained that the song was meant to explore the tension between the polished versions of ourselves we present to the world and the uninhibited energy that emerges behind closed doors. Love it, love it. But still, I can't believe Gnarly was the one Ed Sheeran chose. So I'm going to play this one.
1: They could describe Gnarly. Everything with one single word. You know, like...

0: When the day winds down and the night takes over, the music comes out to play. 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
1: In a world filled with hustle and bustle, it's easy to get caught up in the daily grind. 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

minutes till the top of the hour. It's Els Dines with you. And coming back to the final entertainment news right now, of course, we all know Avenged Sevenfold will be coming to Malaysia. They'll be returning for a live concert on the 26th of September. Finally, a concert that is not in November. So yeah, it's 26th of September at the Unify Arena KL, Bukit Jalil. And it will be at 8 p.m. So it was sold out so quickly, remember, the first time. And they announced like, okay, we have a fresh batch of tickets going on sale. So I'm here to tell you, additional tickets for Avenged Sevenfold's Malaysia concert will go on sale 30th of July, which is tomorrow. Set your alarms, okay? If you don't want to be in the like, you're like, oh my gosh, it's sold out. Set your alarms. It will be going on sale tomorrow. You are so welcome. Anyway, I am Dunzo for tonight. Thank you so much for tuning in. We've got the news coming up at 8 with Karen Francis and then Tracks Night Fusion with Farmer Joe. Yeah, Farmer Joe, I cannot believe he's there. He's causing havoc as usual. In the meantime, the name is Els.

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Salam Malaysia Madani, it's the 8pm news. Prime Minister Dato' Sri Anwar Ibrahim stressed that those responsible for losses suffered by Lembaga Tabung Haji based on the findings of the Royal Commission of Inquiry report will be brought to justice. He said any elements of misappropriation, fraud or abuse of power identified in the report would be investigated by relevant authorities including the police, MECC and Bank Negara Malaysia. Meanwhile, the government hopes to hold a special Dewan Rakyat sitting soon to debate the RCI report on Tabung Haji as the matter requires scrutiny by members of parliament. Communications Minister Dato' Sri Fahmi Fadil said the Prime Minister wants the sitting held within a short time frame, although the third parliamentary session is scheduled to begin in early October. The cabinet today decided to declassify the THRCI report under the Official Secrets Act OSA 1972 and make it public. Elsewhere, Nepal's tiger population has risen by around 20% in 4 years to an estimated 429, marking a major conservation milestone despite ongoing human-wildlife conflicts. The latest nationwide survey showed tiger numbers increased from 355 in 2022, highlighting Nepal's success.

0: as in big cat conservation. On to sports now. First up, badminton. Defending mixed doubles champions Chen Tangjie and To Yiwei have withdrawn from the 2026 BWF World Championships in New Delhi from August 17th to 23rd. BAM said Yiwei is continuing rehabilitation after undergoing knee surgery for an ACL injury suffered during the pair's quarterfinal match at the 2026 Singapore Open in May. Tangjie and Yiwei made history last year by becoming Malaysia's first mixed doubles pair to win the world title. In football, Spanish giants Real Madrid generated a record 1.221 billion euros in revenue in the 2025-26 season, despite ending the campaign without a trophy. Los Blancos said revenue rose 3.1% from the previous year, making them the first sports organization to surpass the 1.2 billion euro mark. Net profit also increased 8% to 26 million euros. The club's financial growth was boosted by increased revenue from the renovated Santiago Bernabeu Stadium and new sponsorship deals. Madrid appointed Jose Mourinho as coach in June, replacing Alvaro Abeloa, and have since made several signings. And Tunisian Football Federation has appointed Moin Chabani as national team coach on a four-year contract. He takes over after Tunisia's disastrous World Cup campaign, in which the team lost all three matches under two different coaches. The 45-year-old is Tunisia's fourth coach this year and eighth since January 2024. And that was the news edited by Oliver During. Malaysia Madani, Kesejahteraan Dinikmati.
1: Thank you very much, Kevin Francis, for the news at 8 on Tracks FM. And we meet again, Kev.
0: We meet again.
1: How are Captain you doing?
0: Green. I'm fine and well. Thanks for asking.
1: Oh,
0: how are
1: fantastic.
0: You?
1: I'm doing all right. All I have right. Else Dine sitting right in front of me over here.
0: Okay.
1: Yo, Els?
2: Oh, my God.
1: No, I'm not. I'm Green Man.
0: Green Man, that's right.
1: Right.
2: Today Green Man actually sent a nice little dad joke.
0: Oh. Dead joke. Let's hear it.
1: Oh, fish. No, we can't.
2: Oh,
1: we can't.
2: Yeah, okay, we can't.
1: Yeah.
2: We can't. Right, anyway, Green, how was your July?
0: Yes,
2: has it been
0: Green.
2: Long or short or quick?
1: Very fast. The whole year has gone by so quickly.
2: Oh, my gosh.
1: The whole year has gone by so quickly.
2: All right, take it away, Kevin. I'm done with the conversation.
1: Right? Why?
2: No.
1: Yours is
2: no,
1: like,
2: no,
1: it feels
2: no.
1: like it's moving slow.
2: Both of us.
1: Uh-huh.
2: Kevin and myself.
1: Right.
0: It's been a long
2: year for this month, okay?
1: Well, you gotta wake up in the morning and decide you want to do something.
0: Oh. Here we go. Let's hear it, man. Let's hear
2: wow.
0: it.
2: Wow. Okay. Motivational speaker on. Let's go.
1: Correct. I mean, you wake up in the morning, okay. have a plan, make sure, and don't do too many things. Just do a few things. For the day, I want to do 1, 2, 3.
0: Mm. Ah, yes.
1: Okay. 1, I will get out of this bed.
2: Okay.
1: 2, I will have a coffee.
2: A coffee? Yes.
1: 3, I will sit down and wait again.
2: Wow.
1: For the day to be
2: but
1: over.
2: But to be really honest, really, your July has been quick.
1: Yeah, it has.
2: Why? How?
1: Been busy.
0: Ah, no
2: really?
0: Wonder.
1: Yeah.
2: Kevin's been busy too.
0: Yeah, but it's like 5 weeks in July. Like,
1: yeah, Kev's been even busier. I think he's been having
2: like
1: tourists and friends and all that.
2: And he even went on a holiday.
0: Holiday, and I came back still June. It's July.
1: Where did you go for a holiday?
0: No, just to neighboring country.
1: You didn't tell us about this.
0: I did. I told you the other day. I told you.
1: You have to tell somebody something before.
2: Okay, honestly speaking, Green. I trust Kevin. I trust that he told you and you just forgotten.
1: Right. You see how she put it?
0: I just told you yesterday, Green. Why not with a chance?
1: I trust Kevin. Meaning I don't trust you.
2: Yeah, because... Come on, I told you something 5 minutes ago and you already forgotten it.
1: Right.
2: So that's why I trust Kevin.
1: Come on, don't be mad, Sarah.
2: Oh my gosh.
1: Okay. So what, you got Kev all the way till what? Till midnight?
0: Till 11, yeah.
1: 11, right?
0: Yep.
1: Okay, fantastic. Okay. Okay, I'll join you in a bit from now, Kev.
0: Alrighty, mate.

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I am Green Man with you all the way till midnight tonight on Trax. Your news person is Kevin Francis. 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
2: Gilbert.
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Good evening and salam Malaysia Madani. It's Prime at 9 p.m. First the headlines. Myanmar to take back 5,000 Rohingya refugees. And those responsible for TH losses will face justice.

Myanmar has agreed to take in about 5,000 Rohingya refugees currently in Malaysia. Prime Minister Dato' Sri Anwar Ibrahim said the matter was initially difficult to implement but was achieved through the good relations between both countries. Speaking in Chennai Negeri Sembilan, he added that Myanmar had previously refused to accept the refugees but has now agreed to take them back. The move follows a recent gathering of hundreds of Rohingya refugees outside the UNHCR office in Kuala Lumpur after they arrived from Penang. Police said the refugees were being relocated in stages to three states identified by NGOs and UNHCR. On another matter, Dato' Sri Anwar stressed that those responsible for losses suffered by Lembaga Tabung Haji based on the Royal Commission of Inquiry or RCI report will be brought to justice. He said any elements of misappropriation, fraud or abuse of power identified in the report would be investigated by relevant authorities including the police, MACC and Bank Negara Malaysia. The Prime Minister said TH had suffered losses amounting to 10 billion ringgit with losses beginning in 2014 despite earlier warnings from Bank Negara Malaysia. Earlier, Communications Minister Dato' Sri Fahmi Fadil said the Cabinet had agreed to declassify and make public the RCI report covering 2014 to 2020, which will also be tabled and debated at a special

0: Dewan Rakyat sitting. Meanwhile, Lembaga Tabung Haji said it is implementing the recommendations of the Royal Commission of Inquiry in an orderly manner to safeguard depositors' interest, ensure Sharia compliance and maintain sustainability. Minister in the Prime Minister's Department for Religious Affairs, Dr. Zulkifli Hassan, said the findings provide an opportunity to further strengthen TH. He said TH continues to record strong financial performance while maintaining its Hajj management standards as reflected by its repeated recognition with the Diamond Category Labaitum Award by the Saudi government. Separately, Prime Minister Dato' Sri Anwar said the energy transition must be people-centred to ensure vulnerable groups are not left behind rather than focusing solely on technological advancement. He stressed that every development agenda must ensure its benefits are shared fairly.
1: A transition that is technologically brilliant but socially devastating is not a transition. It is an injustice. At the end of the day, energy transition and integration or digital transformation is about the people. Hence, we cannot overstress the imperative of prioritizing the poor and the marginalized in these consequential ventures, or else continue to perpetuate gross social inequities.
0: He said this at a Greater Bay Area ASEAN Conference on Energy Transition and Integration in Petaling Jaya. In his keynote address, Dato' Sri Anwar said ASEAN needs significant capital and stronger collaboration between government, investors and developers to accelerate the energy transition. He emphasized that the shift to clean energy is not only an environmental goal but also a national security priority. The government has recorded nearly 5 billion ringgit in savings as of July 14, 2026 through expenditure control measures following a 10 billion ringgit adjustment to this year's operating expenditure allocation. Deputy Finance Minister Liu Chin Tong said the measures introduced after the Ministry of Finance issued directives on April 29 helped improve public financial management efficiency without affecting critical services or economic stability. Speaking during the Senate question and answer session, he said early government interventions have helped Malaysia remain stable despite the global supply chain crisis.
2: Kementerian Kewangan pada 29 hari bulan April 2026 telah mengeluarkan arahan pelarasan peruntukan berjumlah 10 bilion ringgit bagi perbelanjaan mengurus atau OE tahun 2026 merentasi semua kementerian dan agensi kerajaan. 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
0: Liu Chin Tong. Now, police have busted three syndicates involved in distributing synthetic drug-laced vape liquids in separate operations across the Klang Valley. Bukit Aman Narcotics CID Director Dato' Hussein Omar Khan said the raids last week followed a recent case in Sentul where two of seven school students required emergency treatment after using drug-laced vapes. Police arrested 14 suspects, including two foreign men and six foreign women aged between 20 and 55, and seized drugs worth 45.6 million ringgit. The three syndicates are believed to be part of the same network supplying drug-laced vape liquids locally and abroad and are linked to the Sentul case. Coming up, India approves tougher exam leak penalties after protests. On to foreign news, India's lower house of parliament has approved a bill to toughen penalties for exam paper leaks following youth-led protests over education irregularities. The legislation would double the maximum jail term for offenders to 10 years and raise the maximum fine to more than $1 million. It will next be tabled in the upper house, where Prime Minister Narendra Modi's ruling alliance holds a majority. The move comes after weeks of protests that led to the resignation of Education Minister Dharmendra Pradhan. Iraq's presidency on Wednesday condemned US-Saudi strikes targeting the popular mobilization forces, Hashid al-Shaabi, calling them a violation of the country's sovereignty. It said the attack on Hashid al-Shaabi bases targeted official institutions and rejected the use of Iraqi territory to launch attacks on neighboring countries. On to sports now, the Malaysian contingent is now targeting bonus medals at the Glasgow 2026 Commonwealth Games after achieving its main target of 5 gold and 2 silver medals early. Chef de Mission Dato' Awalan Abdul Aziz said Malaysia has so far collected 5 gold, 2 silver and 3 bronze medals, just one bronze short of its overall target of 5 gold, 2 silver and 4 bronze. With several days of competition remaining, he's optimistic Malaysia can add more medals through field bowling, weightlifting, track cycling and judo. 4 of Malaysia's 5 gold medals came from weightlifting, while para long jumper Dato' Abdul Latif Romli contributed the other. The games, which begin on July 23rd, will conclude on August 2nd. In football news, FIFA's plan to sell a stake in the commercial operations of the World Cup and other competitions through the creation of a private subsidiary has drawn strong criticism. The governing body said it would retain majority control of FIFA Forward Enterprise, or FFE, while seeking to raise $4.2 billion from minority investors. Reports said FIFA president Gianni Infantino had offered member associations $40 million each if they support the plan by September 19, with critics labelling the move as bribery. UEFA has also criticised the proposal and was set to hold an emergency meeting on Wednesday. And finally, Roberto Mancini has returned as Italy head coach, tasked with reviving the Azzurri after they missed the last 3 World Cups. He replaces Gennaro Gattuso, who resigned following March's World Cup playoff defeat by Bosnia and Herzegovina. Mancini, 61, previously led Italy from 2018 to 2023, guiding them to the Euro 2020 title. He was chosen ahead of Antonio Conte. Meanwhile, technical director Paolo Maldini has been replaced by Claudio Ranieri. Mancini's first match will be a Nations League clash against Belgium on September 25th, in a group that also includes Turkey and France.

0: And now to end the bulletin, here's a recap of the headlines. Myanmar to take back 5,000 Rohingya refugees. And those responsible for TH losses will face justice. And that was the news, edited by Oliver During. Thanks for your company. Have a pleasant evening. Melissa Mandani, kesejahteraan dinikmati.
1: Thank you very much, Kevin Francis, for the news at 9 on Trax FM. Yo, Kev.
0: Yo, Green.
1: So, what's been happening with you football-wise?
0: Football-wise? Hey, wait, first let me know, who's your new manager?
1: Who's my new manager?
0: I think you got a new
1: Sarge.
0: Manager. Sarge.
1: Right.
0: Who's that guy?
1: He needs to lose a bit of weight compared to Glasner.
0: Okay.
1: But besides that, I don't know. We've not seen him. But yeah, right. he seems to be pretty chill so far.
0: Okay.
1: But I don't know what happens and all that, because we haven't seen anything. Anyway, Mitoma.
0: Oh, Mitoma.
1: Yeah, he was with Palace the other day, so there's some talk about Mitoma maybe getting to on a free transfer.
0: Yeah,
1: so
0: nice.
1: You never know. We have two Japanese, Kamada and Mitoma.
0: Oh, yes.
1: So, yeah, that could be something exciting as well.
0: Of course.
1: Yeah, who do you think the top three for the Premier are going to be?
0: Manchester United.
1: Okay, why not?
0: Why not?
1: Ooh. And you definitely have to put City somewhere up there.
0: Not necessarily.
1: You think so?
0: Yeah, because they don't have Pep, right? So we don't know how the new coach is going to be.
1: That's true.
0: Yeah.
1: That's true.
0: Yeah. So team in transition. I think Arsenal is pretty steady. They'll be up there. That's for sure.
1: Arsenal should be. Yeah, should in be the top Arsenal three. Up there. Maybe.
0: Yeah.
1: Who else?
0: Who's Liverpool got? Liverpool got.
1: Yeah, Liverpool. You haven't put Liverpool up there.
0: Yeah. I suppose Liverpool, Arsenal, Man United maybe.
1: Yeah.
0: You know, but I think the team to watch out for is actually Spurs.
1: You think so?
0: Yeah, because I like that manager.
1: They're spending a lot of money.
0: Yeah, and that manager, Roberto Di Zerbi, he was the Brighton manager before, and I just liked the football when he was the manager of Brighton, right? They played such attacking football, you know?
1: Right.
0: And so, I don't know, maybe Spurs could be a team to watch out for.
1: Could be exciting,
0: isn't
1: it?
0: Yeah, could be exciting.
1: Well, it would be a bit of good news for Spurs fans, because they've been having a horrible year so far.
0: And
1: even the year before that, I think, yeah.
0: Yeah, and I think we do have a lot of Spurs fans in Malaysia as well.
1: We do. Mm. Yeah, so yeah, my mom's one of them.
0: All right. So for that reason, I'm going to put Spurs up there.
1: Okay.
0: In the top three.
1: Because of my mom, is it?
0: Because of your mom.
1: You're hoping to get some tarts or what? man. Yeah, okay. Palace, well, anyway, will be somewhere. I hope to see Palace maybe in 10.
0: Okay.
1: For a change.
0: Okay.
1: You know?
0: Yeah.
1: And I'm not too worried about winning trophies or whatever.
0: Yeah. Oh, really?
1: We've had that. Of course, would be nice. I wouldn't trade away.
0: Top six maybe, you know, get into Europe or something,
1: Wow, that'll be even fantastic if we do get there. But I'm you know, let's just be...
0: But no love for Nottingham Forest, I suppose, because Glasner is there now.
1: No love for them because of what they did prior to Glasner getting there.
0: All right.
1: But Glasner going there, well, wish him all the best.
0: Mm.
1: And let's see how long he lasts. Because I think they had like four...
0: If only I could see your face.
1: they had four coaches in the past year, isn't it? Four to five.
0: Yeah, you're right. You're right.
1: Let's see how long Glasner... I mean, maybe Glasner knows, like, you know, okay, look, I'm going to go there with a real high price. They're going to this thing. And then they have to pay me to... What do you call that? The fee when they ask you to stop earlier than you're supposed
0: to? Compensation fee.
1: Yeah, they have to pay him extra.
0: Yes.
1: So, you know, maybe it's all in his plan. Because he did say he was going to take time off to spend with the family.
0: Yep.
1: And he's not with his family.
0: Yeah.
1: Right? Yeah. Why, that no good liar. So, yeah, we'll wait and see what happens over there.
0: All right.
1: Yeah, football. Yeah. So, yeah, that should be exciting as well. But Formula 1 too.
0: Yeah. Oh, yes.
1: Right?
0: Yeah, back in Malaysia.
1: Are you going to go if you get the chance?
0: Oh, if I get a chance, definitely.
1: If you're not working and you're free.
0: Of course.
1: Yeah, why not?
0: Hand me the tickets and I'll be there.
1: Yeah, it's been a long time.
0: It's been a long time,
1: 2017.
0: That's right.
1: And yeah, let's hope it has a wonderful race and it leaves a good lasting aftertaste in the mouths of all the organizers and the people who make decisions in Formula 1. And they might say, like, hey, let's bring this back for a longer time.
0: Of course.
1: That'll be even better.
0: Yep.
1: Right?
0: Right.
1: Okay, join you at what time, Kev? 10 o'clock?
0: 10 o'clock, please.
1: Looking forward, my brother. You take care.

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0: This is Tracks

Salam Malaysia Medani, the news at 10 p.m. Hosting the Formula One Bahrain Grand Prix at the Sepang International Circuit this October is expected to generate wider economic benefits, including for petty traders and local communities. Prime Minister Dato' Sri Anwar Ibrahim said the government wants the event's benefits to extend beyond large companies, hotels and restaurants by creating business opportunities for traders in Sepang. On another matter, Dato' Sri Anwar assured the Orang Asli community that government allocations for them would not be withdrawn if Pakatan Harapan receives another mandate to govern Negeri Sembilan after the state election. He said the assurance was in response to claims that allocations would be withdrawn if certain candidates failed to win. Dato' Sri Anwar, who is also a finance minister, stressed that government allocations are decided based on the law and the federal constitution, not election results or political interests. The Department of Islamic Development Malaysia, JAKIM, has released a Royal Commission of Inquiry report on the management and operations of Tabung Haji from 2014 to 2020. The 211-page report, published in PDF format on JAKIM's website, contains the Commission's findings and recommendations to improve THS management and operations. Over in Spain, residents have been allowed to return home to 12 towns in Avila province, west of Madrid, after wildfire forced their evacuation. Prime Minister Pedro Sanchez said the coming hours would be decisive as authorities work to contain another major wildfire in the Madrid region. Women and girls remain the largest group of human trafficking victims worldwide, with sexual exploitation the most common form of abuse. Ahead of World Day Against Trafficking Persons on July 30th, the United Nations Office on Drugs and Crime said its 2024 report highlighted rising trafficking cases and growing risks linked to conflict, climate change and forced displacement. Human trafficking, often described as modern slavery, involves exploiting people through coercion, deception or abuse for forced labor, sexual exploitation and other criminal activities. And in sports, national football squad Harimau Malaya have been drawn in Group A of Division 1 alongside

0: Games Indonesia for inaugural FIFA ASEAN Cup 2026 to be held from September 24th to October 3rd. FEM said Malaysia will also face India and Singapore in the group stage. Group B comprises Vietnam, Pakistan, Thailand and the Philippines. The FIFA-sanctioned tournament aims to raise the profile and commercial value of regional football. The Division 1 champions will receive $1 million in prize money. But that was the news edited by Oliver During, Malaysia Madani, Kesejahteraan and Dinikmati.
1: Thank you very much, Kevin Francis, for the news at 10 on Tracks FM. Yo, Kev!
2: Yo, Green!
1: So what's happening over there?
2: It's pretty quiet.
1: It's pretty quiet over there. Have you been eating fish lately?
2: Fish? No, no.
1: No fish at all?
2: I haven't been eating fish in a while. What's up with the fish?
1: I don't know. Just had this feeling for some fish.
2: Oh, okay.
1: Right?
2: How do you like your fish?
1: I like my fish cooked.
2: Do you know your fishes?
1: No,
2: like
1: I don't.
2: If I take you to the wet market, and mm-hmm. I just point at any fish, would you know what fish?
1: No, I wouldn't. I would give you a different name. Like I was, for the longest time, you know, Lee Sham used to get so angry with me. I would call it the triangle fish.
2: Triangle fish?
1: He says, what is a triangle fish? Mm-hmm. And then one day he went out for makan with me, and then he saw that the fish was actually cut in a triangle.
2: In the shape.
1: I said it's a triangle fish. So you never understood. Well, I don't know what that fish is. He gave me some name for the fish.
2: Okay.
1: This is ikan tuna. Not my kind of thing. Anyway,
2: right.
1: Yeah, fish, lovely, isn't it?
2: Lovely.
1: Been a long time since we had some good fish.
2: Yeah.
1: Right? I remember my mom used to buy cats, the cats next door, my neighbor's cats.
2: Okay.
1: And she used to buy fish for them. And she used to buy fish at a time when ikan kembung was only something like 1 ringgit and 80 cents. Or something like that. A kilo.
2: Okay.
1: We're talking about a whole kilo over there. And you could get that. And then the man would actually ride his bicycle with a white t-shirt and and an old, like a Vietnamese cap.
2: Remember that?
1: Man. And he comes by to the house and then you order your fish and then he starts to scrape the fish to
2: get rid of all the scaling. Totally.
1: He does it right in front of you, right?
2: Yeah, exactly.
1: And then he goes away and then you see like the why the fly is coming in. Because he threw the scales on the ground, man.
2: Of course,
1: Anyway. Been a long time since I had some nice fresh fish.
2: Yeah, I like the mackerel fish. Mm. You know, the Japanese or Korean, they got the saba fish. It's called saba fish. It's mackerel, right?
1: Okay.
2: And when you put it in the teriyaki sauce, I tell you, you can just eat that plain rice.
1: What about that ikan terubo?
2: Ikan what?
1: Ikan terubo.
2: Never heard of it.
1: You don't know. This is where I pretend. Oh, you don't know ikan terubo.
2: I don't know my terubo to the jenaha and the bowels and the bowls or what.
1: I can't eat ikan terubo anyway. Okay. If it's any consolation, I can't. Because it's got too much bones. Too many bones.
2: Oh, I don't like the bones.
1: It's got too many bones. I like fish like sardine. Not the ones in the cans, but the real sardines.
2: The real sardines, okay.
1: You get them, you fry them. You fry them crispy. Completely crispy. And you can eat them head to tail.
2: Head to tail,
1: the whole thing, croc. Oh, I love that.
2: Oh,
1: absolutely love that.
2: Oh.
1: Also love my fish in fish cutlets.
2: Oh yes,
1: that's fish another cutlet. One you can have.
2: Right.
1: Fish cutlets, right?
2: Yes, I missed it.
1: Right. Mm. I tell you who used to make good fish cutlets.
2: Oh, who?
1: My ex keyboard player.
2: Okay.
1: My band leader.
2: Okay.
1: His name was Juan.
2: One.
1: Oh, he's opened a restaurant in Japan, I think.
2: Oh, lucky Japanese.
1: Not Japan. Where was he? He opened a restaurant somewhere, but he's dealing with fish and stuff like that, right? Yeah. And then there's my singer Marie also, who makes great fish and chips.
2: Oh.
1: Yeah.
2: Right.
1: Marie. So yeah, when we had them, we had lots of fish. I was thinking of them right now. So anyway, there's always something fishy going on. Anyway, Juan's listening in right now, so I'm teasing him. And also Marie. Marie's listening in all the way from the UK. Okay. And Juan is right here in our very own beautiful Malaysia.
2: Nice.
1: So yeah, I'm going to play a song for them right now. I thought I'd introduce you to them. They are members of the Cash Band.
2: All right, let's do that.
1: Yeah, so I'm going to play you some Cash Band later on.
2: Uh-huh.
1: But for now, here's a little request going out to Juan. It's a piece called Still Feel Like Your Man. Nothing personal, Juan. It's just the title of the song.

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0: Visit Penang 98.7. Right, I'm reporting from a site where an impatient motorcyclist...
2: I'm impatient.
0: Oh, okay. A genius decided to jump the red light and he paid for it.
2: I didn't pay anyone.
0: As I was saying, he jumped the red light. Now he's sitting in a pool of blood. So, what do you have to say?
2: I should have stopped.
0: That's right, ladies and gentlemen. You heard it from the genius.
2: Oh, you're lucky I'm injured.
3: Yellow means slow down. Red means stop. Beat the red light and you just might end up like genius here. Stop on red. You can make a difference.
4: 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I am the Green Man with you all the way till midnight on Strax FM. 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

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Well, 16 minutes to go before it's 11 right here on Trax FM. Hi, if you just joined us, I am the Green Man with you all the way till 8, till midnight tonight on Trax. Going a little bit all over the place. Tongue getting all over the place, yeah? Meantime, Kevin Francis is on standby at Newsroom with our news at 11. That's coming up in a bit from now. That'll be the last bulletin for the night. Tomorrow morning at 7 is when you get the next bulletin. But the music never stops on Trax FM, so keep us in the background, but don't keep us a secret.

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2: Assalam alaikum Madani, the 11 p.m. news. Weak governance, including political interference in Tabung Haji's management and profit distribution, was among the key findings of the Royal Commission of Inquiry into its operations from 2014 to 2020. The RCI report released tonight found political involvement between 2014 and 2018 fueled public concerns and allowed certain parties to use TH decisions as criticism against the institution. Thailand Defence Minister Lieutenant General Abdul Bon Tam Charon held an urgent meeting with his Malaysian counterpart, Dato' Sri Mohamed Khalid Nordin, in Kuala Lumpur to brief him on security developments in Thailand's southern border provinces. The meeting came a day after Bangkok suspended peace talks with a southern insurgent group scheduled to be held in Malaysia in September. The Sarawak Science Centre will play a key role in nurturing a new generation of science-savvy youths to support the state's hydrogen economy and address global challenges. Premier Tan Sri Abang Johari Tun Oping said the facility is a strategic investment in human capital development to cultivate curiosity and scientific thinking among young Sarawakians in line with Sarawak's long-term vision beyond 2030. Cuba has opened several crisis-hit sectors of its economy to private firms to ease shortages of basic goods and services. The move, which includes sectors such as petrol distribution and pharmacies, marks a shift from decades-old communist policies as the country grapples with prolonged power cuts, water shortages, and its worst economic crisis in decades. India's government said investigators have found no defects so far in the fuel control switch locking mechanism of Air India Flight 171, which crashed last year. It said the final investigation report will be made public after the probe is completed. The London-bound aircraft crashed shortly after takeoff from Ahmedabad on June 12 last year, killing all but one of the 242 people on board. The crash also killed 19 people and injured 67 others after the aircraft hit BJ Medical College in the Meghadinagar area. And finally, the Formula One season could end in Europe if the planned races in Qatar and Abu Dhabi are cancelled due to the West Asia conflict. F1 CEO Stefano Domenicali said a decision on the Qatar race on November 29th and Abu Dhabi season finale on December 6th will be made by mid-September. The Bahrain and Saudi Arabia Grand Prix were earlier cancelled following the outbreak of the US-Iran war, with the Bahrain race later rescheduled to Malaysia on October 4th. And that concludes the news tonight, edited by Oliver During. Our next news broadcast will be at 7 a.m. tomorrow. Do join us then. Thanks for listening. Malaysia Madani, kesejahteraan dinikmati.

0: Thank you very much, Kevin Francis, for the news at 11, 10, 9, 8, 7, 6, 5, 4, 3.
1: Yeah, no.
0: What time? Just till, from 6.
1: Right, just giving it 6, man.
0: Oh, yeah. Lovely.
1: I'm not that hardworking.
0: Not that hardworking, but yeah. You get to go home now and enjoy yourself,
1: I
0: yeah?
1: do, I do. That's
0: fantastic.
1: Right.
0: What you going to do when you get back? What you going to eat?
1: Hit the sack, man.
0: Hit the sack, Jack. Don't come back no more, no more. All right, you have a lovely time.
1: All right, you too. Enjoy the rest of your hour.
0: I shall. Is there
1: anything to look out for in this hour?
0: Or is there something you want in particular?
1: Not in particular.
0: All right, I thought I'd play something a little bit different.
1: Oh, like
0: normally
1: what?
0: You hear me playing some hard rock, rock going on, right?
1: Yeah, yeah.
0: I thought I'd play you something.
1: What, some R&B?
0: No. R&B, you want R&B? Oh, I'll play you some sweet, how about some Chicago style stuff?
1: Chicago, yes, of course.
0: Sounds good, Ned.
1: Sounds good.
0: Okay, I'll play you a very nice, meaningful song first.
1: All right.
0: It's a song about appreciating life and appreciating people while they're still around and bringing flowers to them to give it to them and not put it on their graves.
1: Oh, okay.
0: Right?
1: All right.
0: So wow, pretty serious
1: it's
0: indeed.
1: Very serious, man.
0: That one,
1: yeah, love you, man.
0: Yeah. Okay, you take care, Kevin.
1: Okay, take care, buddy.

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0: Tracks Night Fusion on Tracks FM at 36 minutes past 11. I am Green Man with you all the way till midnight tonight, and then I turn into a pumpkin. Yes, hope you're doing all right. And we've got Mariana listening in. We've got Juan listening in. We've got all the friends in hashtag TracksFMX. You can join them there if you'd like to anytime. Just use that hashtag TracksFM on X. We'll be able to see your messages. Yeah, in the meantime, tomorrow, brand new day. Hope you've got some brand new plans lined up and planning all kinds of nice things happening as well, right? They say, don't try to do everything too much. Don't try to do too much of everything at one go. Don't try having 50 tasks to do tomorrow. If you have 50, pick the three most important ones. Do one at a time. Settle one, two, three. Once that's done, then you move on to something else. Otherwise, you'll be looking at things like, oh gosh, I got 20 things to do tomorrow. And then, you know, you just go on 20 things. Which should I do first? Which one? And then you end up doing absolutely nothing. So pick three of the main tasks that you have to do tomorrow. Start, do it, finish it. I like to start with the things that are most difficult. Then, you know, once you get that out of the way, the rest just go like, nice, yeah? So we hope you're going to have a nice time tomorrow. We're going to keep the music rocking and rolling over here on Tracks FM. But first, a little PSA, and then we get back to more music on Tracks Night Fusion.
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24 degrees Celsius here in the federal capital of Kuala Lumpur. That was Nikita Elton John right here on Tracks. Good morning, Malaysia. Hope you're having a wonderful day so far. And of course, in this hour, we'll take a look at some headlines, also touch base with the weather department and see how it's going to fare for us this afternoon. And looking at the air quality as of 6 a.m. today, according to the Department of Environment, most areas record good or moderate level readings. All right, with the highest so far is at the Johan Sutia station in Selangor with a reading of 75. So once again, if it's your area, if your area is not very good in terms of air quality, just take a big whiff, take a deep breath, and see if it's not good. Well, mask up. All right, in the meantime, taking it back in the 1990s, if you remember this song, Dido, here with me. It was a theme song for Roswell, one of the sitcoms, one of the dramas which I love to watch during the 90s.

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1: All right, so Formula One is coming back to Sepang, and according to Prime Minister Dato' Sri Anwar Ibrahim, it says he wants hundreds of local food and retail stalls around the Sepang International Circuit during the F1 weekend this October. So the idea, let small businesses cash in on the thousands of locals and international fans expected to turn up. So he also revealed that hotels in KL and Putrajaya filled up quite quickly after Malaysia's return to the F1 calendar was announced. Now, aside from that, Malaysia and Pakistan are looking to work even closer together, especially when it comes to jobs and skills. So Human Resources Minister says that both countries are exploring ways to improve workforce training, upskilling, and creating better job opportunities for the future. And with technology changing quite fast and working in our way, in our favor, it's all about making sure that workers have the right skills to keep up with the trends as well. Now, if you're planning to check out the Borneo Cultural Festival in Cebu this year, here's good news, because the waterlogged Tun Tuanku Haji Bujang Square is getting a makeover before the festival begins. So the Cebu Municipal Council says that repair and restoration works are underway to make sure that the venue is safe, clean, and also ready for welcoming thousands of visitors. So by the time the festival kicks off, well, it should be back in shape for all the food performances and cultural celebrations. So it looks like Cebu is making sure first impression as or are a good one thing that's going to happen.
2: Now you're updated. Let's get back to the music. 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
1: Good morning, Malaysia. Otto here with you. Now, when people think of Sarawak, they think, of course, amazing rainforest, and the state wants to keep it that way because Sarawak says it's very close to protecting 1 million hectares of forests, making sure that these areas stay untouched for future generations. And the state has also planted more than 57 million trees, the highest number by any state in Malaysia. Not an easy feat, I do believe. And at the same time, the state is investing in hydro, solar, biomass, and also even hydrogen-powered buses. So the goal is quite simple. Keep growing the economy, but without losing the rainforests. Because, let's be honest, right? Once the rainforest is gone, you can't expect it to actually grow overnight, right? Anyway, we'll get in touch with Met Malaysia on today's little weather outlook. For now, Darren Hayes, Insatiable.

0: 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Weather update.
1: 24 degrees Celsius here in the federal capital of Kuala Lumpur. A little cloudy, and hopefully it's a sign of good afternoon weather. But anyway, want to know more? We have Wani on the line right now from MetBlaze to tell us more. Good morning, Wani.
2: Morning. Hi.
1: How are you?
2: I'm good, thank you. How are you?
1: I'm fine, thank you so much. Okay, Wani, lay down for us. What is the weather updates?
2: All right. Hello, guys. The weather for the coastal part of Kedah, Melaka, Johor, Kelantan, Terengganu and Pahang, and also Sarawak seem a bit cloudy this morning, with a squall line moving fast into Perlis, Langkawi, and also the northern part of Kedah. Kota Tinggi Johor is also experiencing heavy rain right now, but will slowly dissipate within an hour. Moving into the afternoon, thunderstorms and heavy rain are expected over almost all states, especially Perak, Selangor, Negeri Sembilan, Johor, Kelantan, Pahang and also Terengganu. This wet weather is expected to move eastward, causing more rain to the east coast of Peninsula by tonight. Meanwhile, in East Malaysia, we are expecting thunderstorms over almost all divisions, especially Kudat, West Coast and also pedalaman in Sabah, and also the northern and middle part of Sarawak. So, the public is advised to stay informed on the latest weather updates through our official social media channels and also website. All right, that's all the weather information for now. Thank you and stay tuned to Trends FM.
1: All right, thank you so much, Wani. Have a great day.
2: You too.
1: Bye.
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1: Well, there we have it from MetBlaze on today's little weather. So if you're experiencing some thunderstorms right now, remember that every thunderstorm, there's going to be a sunshine at the end of the day. So no worries over there. In the meantime, we have the news at the top of the hour, and we'll be back after the second hour of the show.

Good morning, Salam Malaysia Madani. Ilham Irfan with Prime at 7 a.m. Here are the headlines. RCI recommends forensic audit into 14 Tabung Haji investments, and those responsible for TH losses will be brought to justice. The news info. The Royal Commission of Inquiry, RCI, into the management and operations of Lembaga Tabung Haji TH has recommended a forensic audit into 14 past investment decisions that resulted in significant asset impairments at the pilgrimage fund. The RCI, which investigated TH management issues between 2014 and 2020, identified the investments requiring further scrutiny in a report released last night. The report also urged the relevant authority to take firm and immediate action on every police report or complaint involving alleged misconduct at TH. The RCI also found TH should have posted a net loss of 1.4 billion ringgit in the 2017 financial year, instead of the 3.4 billion ringgit profit reported in its financial statements. Had the Malaysian financial reporting standards been fully applied for the 2017 financial year, TH would have recorded a net loss, indicating the institution's financial position was already critical at the time. The report stated the findings confirmed several matters highlighted by PricewaterhouseCoopers in its financial review of TH's position from 2014 to 2017. This includes the existence of a deficit between assets and liabilities since 2014. The report also said TH should not have declared a 4.50% annual profit distribution or hibah and a 1.75% Hajj hibah totaling 2.75 billion ringgit for the 2017 financial year. It said TH's aggressive approach to paying high hibah from 2014 to 2017 beyond its financial capacity

0: age from 2014 to 2017. Accordingly, the RCI said the practice of awarding excessively high bonuses to employees should be discontinued. Among the key findings of the RCI was weak governance. This included political interference in the management of TH and the distribution of its profits from 2014 to 2020. The Commission recommended amendments to the Tabung Haji Act 1995, or Act 535, to strengthen TH governance and regulatory framework. Meanwhile, Bank Negara had written to TH in 2014 warning of regulatory breaches. However, the concerns were allegedly ignored, eventually contributing to the financial losses. Prime Minister Datuk Anwar Ibrahim said the Cabinet's decision to establish a Royal Commission of Inquiry regarding TH aimed to ensure a transparent and comprehensive investigation.
1: Ternyata amaran awal telah diberikan 2014-2017 tidak diindahkan dan itu menyebabkan kerugian besar. 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
0: Datuk Sri Anwar also stressed that any individual found responsible for losses suffered by TH based on the findings of the RCR report will be brought to justice. He said any elements of misappropriation, fraud and abuse of power identified in the report will be thoroughly investigated by the relevant authorities. The Prime Minister also proposed holding a special parliament sitting to discuss the RCR report on TH as soon as possible. He said the date, however, would need the approval of Dewan Rakyat Speaker Tan Sri Dr. Johari Abdul. Coming up, escalations in West Asia war push oil prices skyward. Welcome back. Straight into world news, and U.S. President Donald Trump vowed to hit back hard at Iran after it attacked U.S. bases in Jordan. The warning came after a lull in the fighting, which has spurred hopes of a return to negotiations, appeared to end. On Wednesday, Saudi Arabia and the United States announced strikes on bases in Iraq, while U.S. ally Israel accused Hezbollah of a truce violation. For 2 days, the world's biggest oil exporter, Saudi Arabia, has reported drone attacks targeting crude facilities that it blamed on Iraqi armed groups allied with Tehran. Iran, meanwhile, launched missiles at U.S. ally Jordan, with Iranian state media later reporting an American attack near the Islamic Republic's border with Iraq. Meanwhile, escalations in the West Asia war pushed oil prices skyward. International benchmark Brent oil futures shot up nearly 8% to $90.74 a barrel. West Texas Intermediate was up 6.6% at $84.46 per barrel. Rescuers battle through the tangled wreckage of a Japanese shopping mall searching for any trapped survivors after a strong earthquake killed at least 13 people. A massive explosion ripped through the mall around 50 minutes after the 7.1 magnitude tremor in the southwestern Kumamoto region. Akio Yoshida, the president of mall operator Aeon, said 3 people died at the facility in the town of Kashima, with one more fatality feared and 3 others missing. Tuesday's tremor caused widespread damage on the island of Kyushu, flattening homes, triggering fires and leaving tens of thousands of residents without power and water. On to sports, Malaysia surpassed its target of 5 gold medals on the 6th day of the Glasgow 2026 Commonwealth Games. After national weightlifter Mohammad Shahmi Noor Ghazali delivered the country's 6th gold in the men's 94kg event. Mohammad Shahmi continued Malaysia's outstanding dominance in weightlifting by winning the title in Glasgow with a combined lift of 347kg. He finished just 1kg ahead of Canada's Alex Bellamar, who claimed silver with 346kg, while Australia's Oliver Riley Sexton took bronze with 336kg.

Mohamed Shahmi's triumphs means Malaysia's weightlifting team have contributed 5 of the country's 6 gold medals so far. Following victories by Mohamed Anik Kasdan, Mohamed Azlin Bidin, Mohamed Eri Hidayat, and Mohamed Hafizuddin Ruslin. Malaysia's other gold medal was won by national para long jump star Dato Abdul Latif Romney in the men's T20 event. Meanwhile, the country's 2 silver medals came through Izzat Shamil Zulkipli in the men's long bowl singles and the women's pairs combination of Alina Ahmad Nawawi and Shafika Haida Afif Abdul Rahman. And finally, in football, Harimau Malaya has been placed in Group A Division 1 with hosts Indonesia for the first FIFA ASEAN Cup 2026. The Football Association of Malaysia confirmed Malaysia will also meet India and Singapore in the group stage. Meanwhile, Group B in Division 1 includes Vietnam, Pakistan, Thailand and the Philippines. The FIFA ASEAN Cup 2026 is a new tournament officially sanctioned by FIFA aimed at raising the profile and commercial value of regional football. It will run from September 24th to October 3rd. Each team will play 2-4 matches, with the Division 1 champions set to earn $1 million. And now, a recap of the headlines. RCI recommends forensic audit into 14 Tabung Haji investments, and those responsible for TH losses will be brought to justice.

This has been Prime at 7 a.m. broadcasting from RTM News Center, Kuala Lumpur. The news edited by Kamila Badri, Malaysia Madani, Kesejahteraan Dini Mati. 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
4: On this day in 1959, the Asian Badminton Confederation was officially established during its inaugural meeting held at the Dewan Tunku Abdul Rahman, Kuala Lumpur. At the same meeting, former Prime Minister Yang Teramat Mulia Tunku Abdul Rahman Putra Al-Haj was unanimously elected as its first president. Among the representatives who attended the meeting were Tuan S. Aruya India, Tuan Sudirman Indonesia, Tuan G. Rajalingan Ceylon, Tuan Koko Shichi Formosa, Tuan To Beng Seng Nepal and Tuan Lee Guan Kaya Malaya. Countries and territories such as Hong Kong, Japan, North Borneo, the Philippines, Burma, Siam and Sarawak were not represented at the meeting but pledged their support for the newly established organisation. Today, the Asian Badminton Confederation Badminton Asia is headquartered in Petaling Jaya, Malaysia and comprises 43 member associations and one associate member Oman. Badminton Asia serves as the governing body for badminton across the Asian continent and is one of the five continental bodies affiliated with the Badminton World Federation, BWF.
5: This program is produced by Valerie in collaboration with the National Archives of Malaysia.

Neon Jungle Braveheart, 20 minutes past 7. Good morning, Malaysia. Otto here with you up till 10 a.m. Now, medical insurance getting too expensive? Well, here's something to look out for, because Bank Negara has started testing a new basic medical insurance and takaful plan called Medi Asas. The idea is to keep healthcare coverage more affordable, even as medical costs, you know, continue to rise. So right now, it's being tested with a small group in selected Klang Valley hospitals to make sure that everything from registration to insurance claims works smoothly before it launches nationwide in January next year, 2027. So if it works, Medi Asas could also help, you know, keep the prices of other medical insurance plans in check. Because let's face it, the only thing that should make your heart race is exercise, not the hospital bills. Now, coming up, if you're interested to be part of Vendors of Sepang, I've got the answer for you in just a bit. For now, Liberty X, Being Nobody. Okay.

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1: Good morning, Felicia. Otto here with you till 10. 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All right. So who knows? Your business could be part of one of the biggest sporting events in Malaysia this year. So coming up, we'll take a look at some market report with Ilham. Radio Trax.
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2: Right, I'm reporting from a site where an impatient motorcyclist...
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2: Oh, okay. A genius decided to jump the red light and he paid for it.
3: I didn't pay anyone.
2: As I was saying, he jumped the red light. Now he's sitting in a pool of blood. So, what do you have to say?
3: Yeah, he should have stopped.
2: That's right, ladies and gentlemen. You heard it from the genius.
3: Oh, you're lucky I'm injured.
4: Yellow means slow down. Red means stop. Beat the red light and you just might end up like genius here. Stop on red. You can make a difference.

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1: It's time now for Trax Trade Talk. Good morning, Ilham.
2: Good morning, Otto.
1: How are you today?
2: Doing great, man. How are you?
1: I'm fine, thank you very much. Had your breakfast?
2: Not yet.
1: I see. It's too early for you, is it?
2: Yeah.
1: Okay. All right, let's jump straight right into this morning's discussion. So it was reported yesterday that Malaysia's business inflation accelerated in June to a four-year high. So quickly talk to us through the numbers right now.
2: Okay, so Malaysia's business inflation in June did indeed accelerate to the fastest pace in 4 years amid higher energy costs. Malaysia's Producer Price Index, or PPI, accelerated to 9.2% year-on-year in June 2026, up from 7.8% year-on-year in May 2026. This marked its fourth consecutive month of growth and the sharpest annual surge since June 2022.
1: Oh, that's good. So what powered this growth?
2: Well, the sustained increase was driven by intensified supply chain disruptions linked to the West Asia conflict. The upturn was led by a sharp rise in manufacturing costs.
1: What about the inflation?
2: So far, CPI inflation in Malaysia remains well anchored, with Bank Negara Malaysia's forecast range and cushioned in part by existing price controls and targeted subsidy frameworks. Looking ahead, the steeper rise in PPI suggests mounting cost pressures. As such, MBSB Research believes the inflation outlook remains subject to upside risks amid concerns over prolonged supply disruptions.
1: I see. So, all right. Thanks for that summary, Ilham.
2: You're welcome.
1: Let's move on to yesterday's market recap.
2: Sure. Let's start with stocks. And Bursa Malaysia rebounded to close higher on Wednesday on selective buying of defensive stocks after a volatile trading session. At 5 p.m, the FBM KLSI rose 3.08 points to 1,715.56 from Tuesday's close of 1,712.48. On the broader market, gainers outstripped decliners 550 to 476, while 612 counters were unchanged, 1,129 untraded and 48 suspended. Turnover rose to 2.96 billion units valued at 2.48 billion ringgit from 2.94 billion units valued at 2.56 billion ringgit on Tuesday. On the currency market, the ringgit closed marginally higher against the US dollar on Wednesday. This as investors remain on the sidelines ahead of the outcome of the United States Federal Open Market Committee's meeting. At 6 p.m. yesterday, the local currency appreciated to 4.0875 to 0.915 against the greenback from Tuesday's close of 4.0885 to 0.930. Now turning to commodities, the physical price of gold as at 5 p.m. stood at 513 ringgit 31 cent per gram, down 78 cents from 514 ringgit 9 cent at 5 p.m. Tuesday. Looking at oil prices, West Texas Intermediate was up 3.6% at $82.11 per barrel, while Brent North Sea Crude was up 3.6% at $87.11 per barrel. And at 4 p.m. yesterday, crude palm oil delivery prices traded between 4,500 ringgit per ton and 4,510 ringgit per ton. And this wraps up Trax Trade Talk, prepared by Camilla Badri.
1: All right, so thank you very much, Ilham.
2: You're welcome.
1: What's your plan for breakfast then?
2: Just a small snacks like a nuggets or sausage.
1: Sausage and nuggets.
2: Yes.
1: Okay.
2: Just a light one.
1: No. that's heavy. No veggies?
2: I'll see what I can do for the veggies later on.
1: Okay, all right. So we'll catch you later then.
2: Will do.
1: Take care, man.
2: You too.
1: All right, so that's Trax Trade Talk. Coming up, we'll take a look at the traffic updates. So stick around right here on Trax.

0: is lazy. He never uses mirrors. 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
1: My mommy uses mirror to check if all is clear. Then she uses signal to alert cars in the rear. Then, when it's safe, she changes lane.
0: Your mommy's smart, eh?
1: I know.
0: Mirror signal maneuver are three simple actions. I must tell my daddy to avoid accidents.
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0: 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Traffic update.
1: And today from the Malaysian Highway Authority, we have Aini on the line right now. Good morning, Aini. How are you?
2: I'm fine today, Otto.
1: All right, great. So what's happening on the highways today in Malaysia?
2: Yes, thank you. Thank you. Assalamualaikum and very good morning. This is the traffic update for 30 July 2026 with me, Aini from Lembaga Lebuhraya Malaysia. Traffic this morning is slightly slow in several locations around the Klang Valley. Traffic is slowly moving at most locations on the main highways like Elite Highway, NKVA Highway, LTP Highway and other due to the peak hour rush. However, our main focus in on the traffic condition along the major highways. On Jambatan Pulau Pinang, E36, traffic is increasing from Pride to Island. On the plus E1 for Northern Highway, traffic is slow moving from Pematang Pau to Perai, Rawang Selatan to Sungai Buloh.